0: 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It's a V Bros, Mikey V, Frankie V, and our bestie Gianna.
1: How did this guy eating chicken nuggets end up getting banned from all Six Flags?
2: Our crazy story of the day. We'll explain it all next.

0: 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We are the V Bros. 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
1: Hey, Kelly, did you hear about this YouTuber that is banned from Cedar Point and all six flag parks across the country?
2: No.
3: Who could it be? I love theme park YouTubers. Who is it?
1: So, what he did was, he rode the ride Millennium Force. Do you know that ride, Gianna?
3: Mm-hmm.
1: You know what it is?
3: I've seen it on TikTok.
1: It's a roller coaster ride that reaches 93 miles per hour and stands over 300 feet tall. So this YouTuber snuck a 10-piece order of chicken nuggets onto the ride and attempted to eat them while being filmed.
3: Great.
1: Creating what park officials viewed as a serious safety risk due to the potential for choking and loose objects. Now, not only did he try to eat them, he was dipping them in sauces as he was on the ride. He ultimately ate 7 of the 10 nuggets during the ride before the ride ended. When he did get off the ride and they noticed what he did, he then got kicked out pretty much and banned for life from Cedar Point and all six flags.
2: Do we know if he got sick and like threw up in the process?
3: That would
2: be interesting.
1: It doesn't say that. It does say that he admitted he was disappointed having visited the park since childhood, and he previously held a season pass, and he's very upset that his little YouTube stunt got him booted for life.
2: I wonder what like caused him to bring those on. He got that hungry?
0: No, it was a funny video, I'm sure.
3: The content.
0: Yeah, it's trying to go viral.
3: And look at him now.
0: He's viral gone viral.
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0: 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It's a V Bros, Mikey V, my big bro Frankie V, and our bestie Gianna.
1: Stephanie, now that summer's right around the corner, you're going to be out in the sun more often, right?
2: Oh, heck yeah. It's pool season.
1: Yeah, it's pool season. You want to make sure you put the sunscreen on, right?
3: Mm-hmm. Yep.
2: Yeah.
1: So check this out. There's something you can eat that will work almost as strong.
2: You can. I've heard about that, but I don't believe it. Have you tried it?
3: What is it?
1: Like, you know, so all, and I bet our mom, she looks so young. Yeah, mom looks so young because she eats handfuls and handfuls of these all
4: grapes.
1: Day long.
4: She's a big grape eater.
1: Loves grapes. Yeah, so apparently if you eat a bunch of grapes, what? They contain antioxidants that can help neutralize some of the reactive molecules when the sun's hitting your skin. They did a little study on this, and they did find out that people that were eating more grapes had better skin quality when out in the sun. They're not saying replace your sunscreens, but they're saying eat some grapes during the summer, and that's going to help you keep away some of the issues you might be having from too much sun.
4: There you go. So good advice from Frankie V.
3: Mm-hmm.
4: And Stephanie, thank you so much for having the V-Bros on every night.

0: 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It's a V Bros, Mikey V, Frankie V, and our bestie Gianna.
1: If you want to make an extra $50,000.
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1: Mm-hmm.
0: There's a way that you can make an extra 50

0: SL100. It's a V Bros, Mikey V, my big bro Frankie V, and our bestie Gianna.
1: Kelly, would you like to earn an extra $50,000 per year?
2: Obviously.
3: Yeah.
1: Mikey, Gianna, yeah. There's a stipulation, though. Stipulation on this.
2: Okay.
0: Is it illegal?
2: Is it foot pricks? Is it?
1: Why? You're on the right track. It is legal. It's closer to foot pricks than something illegal. So it's happening in China. People are making $50,000 extra per year by smelling and analyzing human flatulence.
2: Yeah. Oh, I don't think I could do that.
1: No, it's for research. They're doing this because they can help determine health issues and whatnot as it comes up within the patient. So they're kind of like research, you know, analysts when it comes to this, and it's hoping, you know, for down the road to be able to figure out what's wrong with people a lot faster.
2: They need to get a bunch of teenage boys on this.
1: Yeah, they can make some side money.
3: Those are like the worst clientele.
1: I mean, Gianna, you do have another Disney trip to finance.
0: Would you do it? 50 grand.
3: I am very, full disclosure, so down bad for money. I would do anything for any extra money right now.
0: Would you do this?
3: Yes.
0: Okay, there we go.
3: Yes. Sign it up, 100%.
0: Frankie. First flight to where? Japan? Tokyo? Where is it?
3: Listen.
0: China.
3: All right. Send me there. There's a Disneyland there, too. I'll treat myself after.
4: Flowers fade. Cards get tossed. But a personalized song? That lasts forever. Surprise someone you love with a custom song made just for them with Joybox. 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Don't just say I love you. Sing it with Joybox.
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2: 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We do it every weekend. Right here. Right about now. 2 hours. 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Let's kick the entire show off with the fellas who are performing at our 2026 iHeartRadio Music Festival. 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
1: We go a big shout to Taemin. I had a chat with him a couple of weeks ago at the Grammy Museum in L.A., right in front of the Taemin exhibit. Such a cool moment. 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
1: 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Oh my God, we unveiled the lineup and people going crazy for obvious reasons. 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Other artists, Benson Boone, Cardi B, Goo Goo Dolls, Kenny Chesney, Lainey Wilson, Major Lazer, Muse, Snoop Dogg, Weezer, Zara Larsson. 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How exciting to have BTS. Let's go. All right, coming up next, going to play Hypen, going to play Portis, going to play Aespa and Becky G in mix. Obviously, BTS coming up. Don't forget to follow us. K-Pop with JoJo on Instagram. 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
1: Yeah, man. Thank you guys for hanging out. Much appreciation as always. Speaking of NMIX, just talked to those ladies a couple of weeks ago. If you missed the interview, check our IG for links and all that stuff. K-Pop with JoJo. That's K-Pop with JoJo on Instagram. Other guests going to be dropping in soon. Let me give you a couple of names. Le Sserafim. We got something special coming with Le Sserafim. Big Ocean. Big shouts to those guys. Hong Jun of ATEEZ Part 2. Get ready for Hong Jun and Ampersand One. All that and a few more we're working on. Once I confirm those, I will let you know. Coming up next, going to play Monsta X. Lots of BTS. Le Sserafim from the Global Pop category dropping some Cat's Eye on you. And next hour, got the K-Pop mix with DJ XXXL. Do not move.
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2: 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K-pop with JoJo on Instagram. K-pop with JoJo on IG. Kicking off this hour from the global pop category, the ladies of Cat's Eye.
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1: Can't wait to bring them out to you guys. 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
2: 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We break it down for you. 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FYI, BTS performing on the Friday, September 18th show. 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

0: Amen. 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Coming up next, going to play Hearts to Hearts, going to play BTS, Baby Monster, maybe a few more surprises. 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
0: I can't believe they're finally back in the studio with me, hearts to hearts. 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
0: 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Are you ready to get a little rude?
21: 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Yeah.

0: Okay, here we go. Baby Monster intro. 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
1: Hi, everyone. We are Baby Monster.
0: All right, let's do it. This is Choom. Let's go. Ooh.

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7: All right, guys, let's do this. What up? It's JoJo on the radio. This is the iHeartRadio Countdown. Alex Warren, met you once at Jingle Ball, but that was kind of a blur, dude. Yeah. So good to see you in the studio. How you doing?
8: I'm great, honestly. It's a really good day. I love this stuff, so it's just honestly been a blast.
7: And by the way, he's munching on a very tasty banana. So
8: it's in my hand. We're currently just looking at it at the moment.
7: Alex Warren's hanging out, you guys. On with the countdown. Let's go. This is song number 20.
0: Teddy Swims, Mr. Know-It-All.

0: That is song number 19 this week on the iHeartRadio Countdown. What up? It's JoJo on the radio. Alex Warren is hanging out. Alex, once again, 5 iHeartRadio Music Awards. That is crazy, man. Huge congrats. What'd that moment feel like for you?
1: It's just been a blast to be able to, like, it's kind of like everything I grew up watching is now kind of like I'm seeing it happen where I get to do it. I went to the iHeartRadio Awards 3 years ago as a fan.
0: No kid. That's right.
1: Pretty cool.
0: Who'd you see when you went to the awards as a fan? Do you recall that moment?
1: Who did I see?
0: Like who was performing or getting, who got an award that day?
1: Do you recall? Oh my goodness gracious.
0: I can't recall yesterday, so don't stress.
1: I don't know.
0: But you were there.
1: I remember I sat.
0: Where'd you sit at?
1: I sat, if you're in the audience, back right on the floor, and then I was able to sneak up. And yeah, I was able to sneak up halfway into the middle.
0: Alex Warren's hanging out, you guys. On with the countdown. Here we go. This is song number 18.
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26: All right, guys, we're back. It's JoJo on the radio. This is the iHeartRadio Countdown. Alex Warren's hanging out. Alex, this question gets tossed at you a lot, but serious question. How has your life changed since Ordinary?
27: Holy cow.
26: I mean, just like, gotta be night and
27: everything,
26: day to it.
27: Everything has changed. It's been really cool. It's very cool to kind of just be able to have the confidence, I guess, now that I have, like, the confidence of in my music, being able to say that I did it once. I never thought I'd have a hit, and the fact that I got one, it means that there's no insecurity, there's no, what's the word? I'm not scared to put any more music out. A lot of people always ask me, they're like, oh, hey, like, now that you've had a hit, like, are you nervous the next one isn't going to be a hit? And I'm like, no, this means that I did it. I have one. Now I get to put out whatever the heck I want.
26: Right. And this thing was so big, dude.
27: Thank you so much.
26: So, well, I'll cover that in a second, but it's bigger than big. It's more than a hit. This is a hit.
27: Thank you.
26: All right, Alex Warren's hanging out. On with the Countdown, time for an extra track. 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
0: 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Sabrina.

0: was song number 17 this week on the iHeartRadio Countdown. What up, it's JoJo on the radio. Alex Warren's here. Alex, you're probably writing and recording. Here's how I picture you. Yeah. Everyday writing, everyday recording. An album comes out of that somehow, but that's kind of your life, I would guess, at this point, right?
1: Pretty much when I have free time, it's that or rehearsals.
0: Alex Warren's hanging out. Back to the Countdown. Let's do it. This is song number 16.
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0: What Up, it's JoJo on the radio. Alex Warren's hanging out. Alex, let's play Fever Dream. Before I hit the button, anything you want to say about this track? Anything we should know? Or do I just hit that damn button and go for it?
1: Oh, my God. I hope you love it. This is a song that means so much. And if you do love it, go listen to it 400 times.
0: Simple. It's a simple ask.
1: Simple.
0: Alex Warren, this is Fever Dream. Check this.
2: Number 14.

0: thank you guys for hanging out. What up? It's JoJo on the radio. This is the iHeartRadio Countdown. Alex Warren's hanging out. Alex, you've toured before, obviously.
1: Yeah.
0: Do you love, because on stage, I'm guessing you, everybody loves that part.
1: Yeah.
0: Road life comes, a lot of things come with road life. Yeah. Do you enjoy life on the road?
1: I'm a beach rat, so a lot of time, it was really difficult at first. Last year, we did 173 shows,
0: damn.
1: I believe. This year, I believe we're slated for 105, I think, or something a little less than that. And it took me a long time. Now I'm really very blessed that I have the luxury of being able to make the on the road as close to home as possible. I bring skateboards and go-karts. And
0: good for you.
1: Dude, I really, it's fun. And so me and my like whole band will like go-kart around an arena, bring frisbees and throw frisbees around and play hockey in like the empty arena. It's the coolest thing ever. So like we have hockey, frisbees, spike ball, go-karts and everything you could ever think of. We go skate local skate parks and go on bike rides. It's really, really rad.
0: That is 100 plus dates. That's almost, not quite, but almost a third of the year.
1: Yeah, I think I tour for 7 to 8 months out of the year.
0: Goodness gracious. See him on tour. This guy is going to be killing, man. Alex Warren's hanging out. Top 13 songs coming up next. Do not move. This is the iHeartRadio Countdown.
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2: All right, guys, we're back. It's JoJo on the radio. This is the iHeartRadio Countdown. Alex Warren's here. Alex, Fever Dream, the video. This video clearly inspired by you living. Well, you still live in LA, right?
3: I don't.
2: You don't live? I thought you had a spot here.
3: Well, I have a place here.
2: Okay, well, then that spot must have inspired this because the chases, the car chases.
3: Yeah.
2: I don't know if people realize how many car chases we have
3: on
2: TV.
3: It's insane. It's so nuts. And when I moved out of here, you start to realize how not normal it is.
2: Like, so other places don't have that.
3: No.
2: Like you don't
3: get used, like you don't hear helicopters around over your house in other places. And if you do, it's really strange. And you're probably, everyone's outside going, what is that ruckus? Here every day you hear a helicopter and a police on some speaker.
2: And it's on TV.
3: Yeah, it's crazy.
2: That's the thing. And like, you know, I've been in LA so long. I kind of thought it was like, this happens everywhere.
3: The Fever Dream music video is inspired by my time in LA.
2: Of course. And the Hollywood tour bus. Of course, that's clearly LA. Paris Hilton.
3: Yeah.
2: Talk about this video, dude.
3: Yeah, it was just something really cool where like, obviously you think of a fever dream and you try to articulate that in the best way possible. But I think for that one, especially, I wanted it to kind of be personal. And so we have different different homages in it. And also it's really cool is at the end, it's me back when I was homeless. And so it's almost like I never made it. And so that time in LA wasn't actually real and it was just a dream. And it was a really important part of my life. And so I kind of wanted to depict it in a entertaining, but kind of, I feel like a lot of people, if you like my other music, you probably watch that video and go, what the is this?
2: On right now.
3: And yeah, what drugs did this guy take? And I think that was the whole point. It was supposed to be that. So it's really cool.
2: Does that time when you were homeless inspire and still fuel you today? I would imagine it has to, right?
3: Yes, and in a bad way as well, as I think a lot of times I'm so scared to lose this all that I'm kind of a workhorse. And so like,
2: gotcha.
3: Turning it off is really difficult.
2: All right, Alex Warren is here. On with the countdown. Let's do it.
0: Number 13, Noah Kahan, The Great Divide.

0: All right, guys, we're back. It's JoJo on the radio. This is the iHeartRadio Countdown. Alex Warren's hanging out. Alex,
1: still here. You can't get rid of me.
0: He's eating his banana still.
1: Yeah. Somehow it hasn't gotten any.
0: Take a bite of your dang banana there.
1: I'm gonna enjoy it.
0: Let me read some stats as he's enjoying his banana. Ordinary, over 3 billion with the B streams last year. I think I played it like a billion times myself. You were talking to our buddy Elvis Duran, Z100 New York. He said he thinks we, radio, ruined it because we played it so dang much. We had to. It was so big. Did you ever imagine having a song that massive?
1: No, I thought Ordinary, when we wrote it, I thought it would be a big song. But like, obviously in today's music landscape, you never know. The fact that it got that big was something where I was always really like baffled by. I still don't believe it. And it's taken me a little bit. I think after like the next year, I think I'll start to believe it. But it's definitely something where it sounds insufferable, but it's truly so big that I have no idea.
0: I think you were telling me backstage at Jingle Ball, I think someone said, hey, it's time to move off the song or don't pick this song. Or I forget what the conversation was, but basically you had to say, hey, no, this is the song I believe in.
1: I had to fight for that record.
0: It paid off, man.
1: It really did. And also gave me, like you said, what has changed my life. It gave me a lot of confidence to be able to say that I think this is it.
0: Have you ever turned, we've played it so many times on the radio. Have you ever heard your song, for example, on Kiss FM LA and thought, I'm just sick of it. And you turned the station?
1: No.
0: Good.
1: I turned that up every time.
0: As you all should. Alex Warren's hanging out. Back to the countdown. Let's do it.
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0: Yeah, the worst one, people might think that I would say like something on TV, but there was this one show where I had bronchitis and laryngitis and I couldn't perform. And I never want to cancel a show because I understand that,
1: right.
0: Especially where I am in my career, a lot of people bought tickets and are trying to move, like they're flying places for these tickets. So a lot of times I'll just go out and do my best. And this was a show where I couldn't talk. And I went out and I tried my best to sing, and it was so bad, or not so bad. It was just really sad to watch me just cry as I couldn't sing on stage. But it was really cool because the fans all sang the entire time and no one really seemed upset by it. It was something where it was like a beautiful moment where we could all celebrate.
2: I bet that was a moment where they really saw that you cared,
0: yeah,
2: and you tried and you're human. So it kind of meant something, you know?
0: Yeah. Yeah. And I think honestly out of that, I got a lot of, got a love. And then my best performance has to be probably like, I don't know. I really liked my Brits performance. That performance was really, really fun. I was really scared for that. I was like, had really bad food poisoning before. And the minute the show started, I think I just turned it on and it was really rad.
2: All right. I think you kind of alluded to the Grammy thing. That Grammy performance was... I think that Grammy performance was... You have to go through things like that get to where you are.
0: So important.
2: That Grammy, it's going to be audio that goes somewhere. Yeah.
0: Well, the reason why I didn't say that is I think the Grammy performance was so important for my career. It's in my opinion, a huge pivotal part in my career that got a lot of eyes that people now know who I am in the music. So I wouldn't say that because I think that I think I handled that really well for the situation.
2: You wouldn't have known if you wouldn't have posted that.
0: I was so terrified that I thought for sure I went off key, but I didn't, which was the coolest thing ever. So
2: LL Cool J told me his band back in the day, his entire band quit on him the day of the rehearsal, the day of the show.
0: Jesus.
2: So if you watch, I forget what track he was performing years ago, but it was one of his, I think it was his first Grammy performance, and they all walked out because they were kind of revolting due to they wanted a pay raise, and
0: wow.
2: His dad basically fired him, I think is what it was.
0: Wow. Like
2: so, I mean, it happens, you know, and nobody would have known if you wouldn't have posted that. So it was phenomenal. Alex Warren's hanging out, all with the countdown. Let's do it. This is song number 11.
3: Sienna Spiro, Die on This Hill.

0: JoJo on the radio. This is the iHeartRadio Countdown. Alex Warren saying, Alex, you don't know this about me, but I am obsessed, actually obsessed with the paranormal. Ghost, haunted houses,
1: really?
0: All that stuff. Yeah, I've got a podcast called Paranormalish. I talk to people who've had real paranormal encounters. Have you ever
2: had
0: anything?
2: Can I ask a question about
0: yes,
2: that?
0: Yeah.
2: So out of a lot, out of 100 people who have paranormal activities or right. paranormal encounters, how many of them are full of and they know it? And how many of them do you think are onset schizophrenic? And how many of them do you think are actually paranormal activity? Because I think that paranormal activity exists. But I often think that sometimes people, like, for example, my friend sees things. And
0: really?
2: I think he has onset schizophrenia.
0: Right.
2: And like he sees and he hears voices. And sometimes I wonder if that's being sometimes thrown in the loop, you know?
0: To answer your question, the honest answer, I don't know.
2: Mm.
0: But what I believe is probably somewhere right around where you are. I think it probably a good third of them are real.
2: Yeah, that's how I think. I think 30 out of 100 would be real.
0: Because I think some people, you know, they have, you know, yes.
2: Another question.
0: Yes, sir.
2: I was raising my hand.
0: He was raising his hand. Yes,
2: Barefoot, Bigfoot. You believe in Bigfoot?
0: No, I don't.
2: I saw this thing about the national parks and the cave system and how all the Bigfoot encounters or the sightings have been there. And it's so crazy to think that there might be a cave system. Sorry, it's a whole...
0: See,
2: we're getting here now. You got paranormal, I got Bigfoot.
0: But Bigfoot, it's kind of in that same family.
2: In Tennessee, the cave system's the craziest thing I've ever seen.
0: So you think there's a possibility that something is active down there?
2: I'm just saying where they built the national parks is pretty, pretty convenient.
0: Okay, maybe we're onto something.
2: Maybe.
0: Alex Warren's hanging out. Back to the countdown. Let's do it.
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22: What up? It's JoJo on the radio, and you know this is the iHeartRadio Countdown. Alex Warren is still hanging out. Alex, I'm going to give you the Haunted Hotel Challenge.
23: Oh, give it to me.
22: All right. I want you, you can say no, clearly, but on this tour, you're going to stay at a lot of nice hotels, but yeah. A handful, probably more than you'd think, have a haunted history.
24: For sure.
22: Don't stay on the 11th floor. Look out for room B340. Request the haunted room, stay in it, or have one of your team stay in there. And then you can report back what happens.
23: You can request a haunted room?
22: Absolutely. I've done it multiple times.
23: And there's like...
22: Yep. I stayed at the Roosevelt in Hollywood.
23: Oh, but you have to know it's the haunted room.
22: You
23: can't go up to the desk and be like, I'd like your hauntiest room, please.
22: You can't. Some places, if they advertise it, but cool. Some place you go, hey, can I have room XYZ? And actually, I did that at the Roosevelt in Hollywood. I said, I'm checking in. And he said, I noticed you have requested a specific room. I'm like, yeah, I did. Yeah, I did. He goes, can I ask why? I said, because that's the haunted room. And the guy said, I just wanted to hear you say it.
23: That's so funny.
22: And so if you accept this challenge and, you know, you stay somewhere, let me know what happens. That's the only thing I'm asking.
23: I don't know if I need a 10th band member, dude. I that sounds terrifying if all of a sudden I've got something else in my ear besides the echoing vocal.
22: Fair enough. Give that room to one of your team members.
23: Easy.
22: But don't tell them.
23: No, I'm going to give it, mark my words, I'm going to give it to my friend who's on set schizophrenic and see what happens.
22: Perfect. Hey, what could possibly go wrong? Alex Warren's hanging out. Back to the countdown. Let's do it. This is song number 8.
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5: All right, guys, we're back. It's JoJo on the radio. This is the iHeartRadio Countdown. Alex Warren's hanging. Alex, I saw you post something about meeting Harry.
6: Yes.
5: At the Brits. And I just need, did you really say what you said?
6: Oh, my God.
5: You said to Harry Styles? Because that is the funniest.
6: I'm walking back from my performance, and Harry's walking out after his performance. And so he's celebrating with all his people, and I start walking, and I'm right behind him. And he looks back at me. I go, I promise I'm not following you. I promise I'm not following you. I have to go get changed. And he was like, oh, dude, you're fine. And then, like, daps me up. And I was like, so we start walking together. We're now next to each other. He invites me into his circle. I've been granted into the Harry Styles circle. And he goes, I immediately go, I didn't know you had moves like that.
5: You're like, ah.
6: And immediately he goes, neither did I. And I was like, oh, that's cool. And then he was wearing this really cool shirt. And I was wearing a shirt very similar, because I go to my stylist and go, I want to look like Harry Styles, like every other.
5: Yeah, we all, right?
6: Every basic white guy who's in music does that. And quite literally, I'm not kidding, I go, you and I have the same thing going. And he goes, I guess we kind of do. No, we don't. We do not have the same thing going on at all. And I remember leaving that conversation. I look straight at my wife and I go, I just embarrassed myself in front of Harry Styles. And that was it.
5: I think you were living everyone's dream. That is so good, dude.
6: I couldn't stop myself from saying the stupidest.
5: Alex Warren is here, you guys. Back to the countdown. Here we go.
0: Number 5. Somber. Homewrecker.

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How we doing? It's Rach, and we got more of your favorites on the way. But first things first, your national holidays coming up right after Nelly.

0: 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All right, let's get into those national holidays. 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
1: Our phone number is 877-937-1047. The text line, you text JJR, whatever you want to say, to 96893. Lexi, good morning.
2: Good morning. I was listening to the podcast from yesterday when I heard you guys were talking about what did you throw in a fit of rage.
1: Mm-hmm.
2: So I wanted to share my story.
1: What'd you throw?
2: I feel pretty bad about it.
1: Okay.
2: I threw a cat.
3: Oh,
2: it was a kitten.
3: Oh, that's even worse.
2: Oh, my gosh.
1: I mean, they say if you drop a cat, it'll land on its feet or something like that all the time. But a kitten, I don't know. And you threw it. What do you mean threw it? Like a baseball?
2: No, I threw it. Well, yeah, but it was not my proudest moment. I was little. Okay, in my defense, I was probably seven or something.
1: Who were you mad at?
2: And I just got a new kitten, and my aunt, she's like my favorite auntie, and I wanted her to hold it, and I was like so excited, and she wouldn't take it from me, and I just threw it at her. Like, I was so mad at her because she wouldn't take it from me. And then, now that I'm older, I found out she wouldn't hold it because she's like severely allergic to cats.
4: Later, you found out.
2: I didn't know that when I was little. So yeah, that's my
4: Did she catch the cat?
2: Oh no, she got pretty messed up from that cat.
4: Oh,
1: so the cat hit her. You threw it at it and hit her.
2: She caught it, but it was like all trying to get away, so it, scratched her.
1: Oh yeah, yeah. So the cat was safe.
2: Oh yeah, no animals were hurt.
1: Okay. And how long did that kitten live? Is it still around? Because cats can live for 20 years.
2: Oh no, that was actually I used to live in Farmington.
1: Oh no,
2: so
1: cats
2: that was
1: there.
2: A really long time ago. I'm 28 now.
4: Short low, life in Farmington.
1: Low expected life expectancy in Farmington.
4: Yeah, very
1: low.
4: Yeah,
1: we know the young one. Oh, when she did Farmington, we were like, whoa. All right.
2: Good thing I moved back here then.
1: I know. Well, Lexi, thank you for listening.
2: Thank you.
1: Have a great day. By the way, we do not condone throwing animals.
2: No.
1: We're not condoning any of that stuff.
4: Or catching animals for that matter.
1: So, all right. Shoot us a text. Text JJR, whatever you want to say, to 96893, or just call us at 877-937-1047. Here's a text. Surprise, surprise. It's about Minute to Win It.
3: Uh-oh. I knew this was coming.
1: Kyle needs to read the $1,000 question. She speaks fast.
3: No, I can't take the heat that Rich gets.
1: Rich needs to read faster. He's so annoying.
5: Oh, no. Thick skin you have to have to host that game.
4: That's true, because people are going to come after you. You just have to say, hey, listen, it is what it is. Because, I talk fast, but for the questions, if you go too fast, nobody hears you, and you got to repeat them anyway.
3: You just have to find the right speed, because if you do it too slow, people get angry. Right. If you go too fast and they can't understand you, it's like you have to find that happy medium.
5: Yeah. And Rich, maybe you do try to go a little bit faster and just see what happens.
4: We've done it all. It's fine. She paused too long. She ran out of time.
5: But you did also go mammal.
4: What is the only mammal capable of true flight?
3: Yeah.
4: Well, that's no big deal. It took an eighth of a second.
5: She paused. It was like you were finishing the last question.
1: I back up, Rich. I think you did a great job.
4: She took too long to answer.
1: That's part of the game.
4: The way you ask questions is part of the game.
3: Guys, we were so close. It was exciting.
1: Anyway, listen.
5: The last 3 months from being married and having all these parties and these things going on, it has just really made me reflect and look at myself on who I am as a friend. And I really pride myself in trying to be a good friend. I feel like I try to at least be a little bit of a glue to try to reach out and maintain all these friendships. But I was telling you guys earlier, a couple weeks ago, that I've lost more friends in the last 3 months that I probably have in the last 10 years. And that's been really, really hard for me because I don't like it when people are upset with me. That kind of stuff eats me up at night. Truly, truly does. Now, my husband, Kadeem, he is very much like middle fingers up. Who cares what they think? They're going to put the effort into the relationship if they want to. And unfortunately, I think he is rubbing off on me because I am no longer that bitch that is going to be chasing down friendships. I'm not doing it anymore.
1: Do you really believe that?
5: I really do believe it.
4: You say that now.
1: I've heard you say you're done drinking too.
5: Well, that's just, come on. Uh-huh. Let's be real.
3: She's just frustrated. We're hearing the frustration right now.
4: I think you care too much about the people that you care about to just go middle fingers up.
5: I think so too, but at the end of the day, so here's the breakdown of this situation that I have right now. One of my very best friends, we met in college, and she actually has a relationship with Kadeem's family, knows them, knew them before I knew her. So we relate on that. We connect with that. And she basically has been talking to my father-in-law about if she's coming to this party, because she texted me saying it feels like a petty invite, like she feels like everything's so rushed. And I said, everything is rushed, but I'm also letting you know. And I had to text her and let her know, like, girl, you don't get to text my father-in-law and think that I'm not going to find out about it, period. Because she was talking mess. Like, she was low-key talking mess about me.
1: But he told you what she said.
5: He told me, hey, what's going on with you guys? I feel like this is a friendship that you've had for a long time. You should try to rekindle. So, of course, I reach out, and she sends me this long, massive text about how I'm, like, giving her these petty invites. I'm like, girl, you were supposed to be in my wedding. This is not a petty invite.
3: And like, he sent out the save the date.
5: Yeah.
3: A while ago.
1: This is good for you. This is the evolution, I think, of getting rid of the negative energy in your life.
5: Yeah.
1: So you don't need friends like that. I had asked a guy to be in my wedding back in the day, and he bothered me, and I never talked to him about it again, and I don't talk to him anymore. I just stopped talking to him.
5: That's how Kadeem says
1: he's still waiting, probably. Don't want to know, because he got a tux and everything.
5: Right.
1: Oh, my gosh. I was like, yeah. Like, I mean, you just got, the guy was talking smack or something. I said, hey, you said whatever. I'm like, I don't want you in my wedding anymore. Done. And I don't talk anymore. You just got to get rid of it. And then you make your circle smaller.
5: But it makes me
1: how
5: so
1: often
5: sad.
1: Do I talk about the small circle?
5: I know.
1: Small. I think Post Malone says his best. Circles.
5: Like, when I talk to Kadeem about it, too, he's like, just so you know, like, the friends that are leaving your life right now are the friends that, quite honestly, never really added any value to your relationship anyways. You were the one that was always reaching out. You were the one that was always bending your back over.
1: And then
5: they
1: make
5: only
1: new
5: call
1: friends.
5: You. Yeah, and I mean, that's fine, but I don't know. It's just
1: new friends are
5: sad.
1: Better than old friends.
5: No new friends.
3: It is
1: I
3: so
1: only
3: hard.
1: Only have like, new friends.
3: When you're someone like Peyton who really does care a lot about the people in her life, when she doesn't receive that same energy in return, it is. It's like disappointing. And it is kind of, I think, like a hard pill to swallow in life when you learn like some friends are really only supposed to be in your life for a season. They're not lifelong friends. Like
5: that.
3: For me, that was like a tough thing. Like, why not? Why can't we just be friends forever? You know what I mean? But some people are just there for a specific season of your life. And that was meant to be, and maybe it's not anymore.
1: Especially friends with benefits.
3: Exactly.
4: That's the best season.
3: That's exactly
4: of them all.
3: What I was talking about.
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0: You're Hattiesburg's number one hit music station, SL100. Kyle, what's that smell?
1: That is the question that I was asking myself last night. I actually went into the garage last night, and I'm like, huh, what is that smell?
0: What's that smell?
1: Oh, my gosh. New game in my own house. It was actually like kind of alarming. I got a little scared, quite honestly, because you always hear about these people who have like gas leaks or chemical spills. Do people have that at their house?
2: They don't know, and then everyone's dead.
1: Right. Yeah. Yeah. And they could have noticed because of a slight smell or odor. So when I walked in my garage and this smell overcame me. It was like stinging the nostrils. And I'm like, what is that? I'm walking around, and Scott, who has been. He's been like so slammed at work. He has been working nonstop and is just so exhausted, has already retired to bed, right? He's curled up. His eyes are probably already closed. And I'm like, should I go wake him up? Because I kind of feel like I need somebody else to verify if this smell is dangerous. Because it is like, I've been in my garage a million times and I've never smelled this, right? Mm-hmm. So I'm like, you know what? Forget it. I'm just going to go wake him up, because if it is dangerous and I don't wake him up and we all die in our sleep, then that's my fault.
3: Right.
1: So I need him to share the responsibility with me.
4: Fair enough.
1: So I go in and I wake him up and I tell him like, hey, there's this weird smell in the garage. You need to come out and check it out. He comes out in the garage. He goes, oh, I know what it is. I'm like, no, you don't. Just like smell, take it in. There's no way you automatically know what it is immediately when you step into the garage. He goes, yeah, it's this new trash can and the trash bags inside. I go, I don't think so. And he lifts up this box of trash bags that are like industrial trash bags that are apparently infused with like mint and forest scent.
4: Really? That's a smell?
1: No, they it do makes, not smell good.
2: But it makes sense that someone would come up with a trash bag like that. Because like, you know, that smell, that trash smell in your garage.
4: Yeah.
2: My trash overflows all the time and we just leave it there.
1: Yeah, so that was mixed in with the brand new plastic trash can scent. And it was so odorous, I thought we were all going to die. But great news, everybody. We're safe. It's just the trash bags.
3: Oh my gosh. Okay, but I get putting the scent in the trash bags, but I feel like that's the same thing as putting perfume when you're super stinky. Like,
1: totally.
3: Like, it just is like, it smells.
4: It disguises a little bit. It's okay.
3: It like masks it, but it masks it with like stank.
2: Well, it's better than the trash smell, probably.
1: That's right. But that smell,
3: but you
1: I
3: still
1: don't,
3: have
1: like,
3: the trash smell.
1: Why would we choose that smell? Mint forest?
2: Do you know what brand? I like to get some.
1: I'll take a picture when I get
2: it. Or is that like just something Febreze you can just Google one. And find out?
4: I have
1: Scott send a picture.
4: I have the Hefty that smells like Fabuloso, which I think is fantastic.
2: They have that?
4: Yeah.
1: I've seen those. No, I've seen the Febreze one. We actually have had the Febreze ones before, and those smell lovely. Yeah.
2: There's a Fabuloso trash
4: bag. There's a Fabuloso
2: one. I love Fabuloso. That's my little childhood.
4: That's my fave.
1: It wasn't a good mixture.
3: But such mint, a manly smell for
4: minty
3: trash.
4: Minty forest suspect.
1: I want to write the company and be like, FYI, I feel like maybe you need to work on your scents because I think it's definitely too much chemicals for sure.
2: Just a compliment on your sentence structure. I thought the phrase so odorous was cool.
4: Odorous is nice.
2: Never heard that before. I thought that was really
1: that
2: neat.
1: That might not even be a word.
2: I don't even know if it is, but it made it sound like, wow, that's cool. It's so odorous. Oh, wow.
1: You really notice the weirdest things, Jonathan.
2: I'm a big fan of speech. I think it's so important to speak with such pizzazz. I don't have that. You know, simple words. I've got about 50 words I use.
4: I used Paradigm the other day.
2: I know that's one of them. I mean, since 1995.

0: We are Hattiesburg's number one hit music station, SL 100.
1: All right, we're going to play a game. We got Gracie Abrams tickets. Hannah's our contestant. Hi, Hannah.
2: Hey, how's it going? I'm so excited.
1: All right, you're going to go see Gracie Abrams if you get this game correct. Now you have to step into the mind of Nick, our producer, who put this game together. Nick, what's the game?
3: God help you, Hannah. This is called...
2: it's hard to step into your mind. Mm-hmm. We all know that.
3: Celebrities, celebrity kids. This is all about the kids of celebrities who are also celebrities. You know, because Gracie Abrams,
1: J.J. Abrams, that's good. I get it.
4: So right. Nepo babies.
3: I'm going to give you a clue. You have to tell me who the kid is, and you can get bonus points if you can name the parents as well. Okay? We'll start with John Jay. Okay. John Jay, her rock star dad sings about an American woman. She's more of an American girl and a cat woman.
1: Zoe Kravitz and Lenny Kravitz.
3: Zoe Kravitz, Lenny Kravitz. 2 points immediately for John Jay. Yeah, there we go. All
1: three
3: right.
1: 3 points, dog.
2: Okay, why couldn't I get that one? Because that was a good one.
3: Okay, well.
2: That one.
3: Yeah, it seems like you're throwing shade at my clues already. Okay, Rich. Her father's most publicized vice, Miami. Her? Well, she's more known for her shade. Oops. I mean her 50 shades.
5: You're speaking of Dakota Johnson and her father from Miami Vice back in the 80s, Don Johnson.
3: Uh-huh. You know her mom's name?
5: Is it Melanie Griffith?
3: Good job. 3 points for Rich as well. Good job.
5: All right, you're going to crush this, Hannah.
3: Killing, but it's not her turn yet. First, we got to get to Peyton Whitmore. If you're trying to pursue happiness, keep his mom's name out your effing mouth. Unless you want karate kicked.
4: Yay, my favorite clip. Okay, so you're talking about Jaden Smith.
3: 1 point.
4: My man on Facebook when I used to make edits of us. And his mother is Jada Pinkett Smith.
3: 2 points.
4: His father is Will Smith, also Fresh Prince of Bel-Air.
3: Trey points. Good job, Peyton. 3 for 3, each of you today. We'll move on now to Kyle. If you see him on the Knicks sideline, he won't exactly be still. You'd recognize his dad as the King of Queens or Costanzas.
6: What?
5: Got it.
6: All I know is Timothy Chalamet on the side of the Knicks games.
3: Okay.
6: But I don't think you're talking about
3: Do you think he would be still?
6: Is it Michael B. Jordan?
3: Would he be stiller than someone else?
6: Ben Stiller has a famous son. I don't know who it is. I don't know who it is. Clearly.
1: Famous mom and dad. There's a great documentary on them. He jotted on.
3: Yeah.
1: His dad is Jerry Stiller, who was the dad on Seinfeld and was also the dad on King of Queens.
6: Hmm. Oh, so you were actually looking for Ben Stiller.
3: Ben Stiller.
6: I thought you were talking about Ben Stiller's kids.
1: Ben Stiller's the son of the celebrity.
3: Ben Stiller is the son in this kid.
6: All right. Well, you know, I had to make Hannah not pressured.
3: But hey, you got a point.
6: I did?
3: Yeah.
6: After the 17th guess?
4: Ben Stiller.
6: Okay.
3: Yeah.

0: All right, so one point for Kyle. Hannah, things aren't exactly smiley between this artist, actress, and her famous pop. Some might say their hearts are both achy and breaky.
1: Oh, Miley Cyrus and her dad is
2: Billy Ray Cyrus.
0: With the assist in the background, good job. All right, Hannah has 2 points.
1: I got an assist. With my achy, breaky heart.
0: All right, here we go. Round two. John Jay. Not even Obi-Wan could have prevented her tragic death in 2016. Her mom died the following day.
3: Carrie Fisher and Debbie Fisher.
0: Yeah.
3: And Eddie Fisher is the father.
0: Is it really?
3: Mm-hmm.
0: I didn't look that up. Okay, okay.
3: Hence the last name Fisher. Scott Fisher is the nephew.
0: Yeah. Yes.
4: Deep Hollywood history over here.
0: Fame all over the place. All right, John Jay taking commanding lead. We'll move on now to Richard. Before things got strange for her, this actress's poisonous mom killed Bill.
5: Ah, okay. That is Maya Hawke.
0: One.
5: Her dad, Ethan Hawke.
0: Two.
5: Her mom is Uma Thurman.
0: Yep, there we go. Rich ties it up.
3: You know what? But my Carrie Fisher one, her daughter also... Fisher's daughter or something. So that's a whole more of a.
0: You know her name?
3: I can't remember. If I read it, I would know it. I don't know. Do you know what it is?
0: Nick gets 1 point. We're going with Billy Lord.
3: That's it, Billy Lord. Yeah.
6: So oh, she's in Scream Queen.
0: Yeah.
3: She's Princess Leia's daughter.
6: Oh, my gosh. Really?
0: Yeah. She was also in the Star Wars sequel trilogy.
6: Oh, my gosh. It was so funny. Okay.
0: Yeah. Okay. Speaking of funny, Peyton, it's your turn. After wrestling with what to do in her career, she decided to follow in her father's footsteps. She could smell what he's cooking.
6: So it's a wrestler. Dwayne The Rock Johnson.
0: That's 1 point. And that's the father we're speaking
6: he's
0: about.
6: He's the father? He has famous kids? Cap. Moana.
0: Moana. Okay, that's a fun guess. It's of course, is wrong. We're obviously everybody in the room. 3, 2, 1. Simone Alexandra Garcia Johnson.
6: And how is she a celebrity?
0: That. Yeah, she's currently in the WWE.
6: She's in what? Oh,
0: she's in the WWE. Yeah.
3: His dad is famous, too.
0: Yeah. Rocky Maivia. Okay. Well, it was Rocky Johnson. Anyway, we'll just move on. Nice try, Peyton. You got 4 points in the game today. Kyle, even when she was in Paris, her pops could feel it in the air. Oh, Lord.
5: It's so dumb.
4: I don't think this is correct. But I'm going to say Paris Hilton.
0: Okay. Paris Hilton is a good guess. That's a good guess. Okay. We are looking for Lily Collins.
6: What?
4: Oh, and Phil
0: Emily
4: Collins.
0: In Paris.
3: Okay. Oh, Lord.
6: You did emphasize on Paris.
3: I get that part? Can you explain the
5: you
3: Lord part?
5: You can feel
3: part?
5: It in the air tonight.
0: You can feel it in the air tonight. Yeah.
3: Oh, Lord. Okay. I didn't know if you had that part.
4: I didn't. I'm not good at this game.
3: I think that's funny.
0: It's okay. It's all right.
3: That's very clever, Nick.
0: Thank you. 1 point for Kyle in the game today. I'm so sorry, Kyle. Okay. Can't win, but here we go. Hannah, you can win if you can get this right. She handles her stardom with grace, even though her dad got lost trekking the stars.
7: Gracie Abrams.
0: Yeah. All right.
7: Oh, her dad is.
0: You know who her dad is?
7: Yes.
0: As soon as you look it up, we'll just give it to you. It's J.J. Abrams. J.J.
7: Yes. Yes. Woo.
3: All right. You're going to go see J.J. Abrams, Hannah. Congratulations. Congratulations.
0: J.J. Abrams.
3: I'm sure he'll be there. Supporting his daughter. Yeah. Hold on a line.
7: My daughter will be so excited.
3: Great. Awesome. Congratulations.
8: I'm U.S. Transportation Secretary Sean Duffy. 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
1: What's up, Dean? You're on the air.
2: Hey, what's up, guys?
1: How much? What can we do for you?
2: I don't know. I think it's ultimately very funny, but it just sucks that it happened to me. I started a new job, and so, you know, new person at the office. I'm chatting up with people. You know, you want to make a good impression. And one thing I was just kind of talking about in the break room is that I've gotten really into meal prepping, which low-key I'm actually kind of into. I do literally breakfast, lunch, and dinner. It's helped me lose weight, whatever. But I'm just, while I'm, like, talking to people, just telling them about it, that, like, I go all out and it's just helped me and it makes life easier and stuff. I'm literally opening a container while I'm talking, and I reach in to grab, like, one of the things that I should have made. But what really happened was I accidentally grabbed my dog's, like, he had, like, wet food that I keep in also Tupperware. And I just took a bite out of it. And I just realized in real, like, in real time in front of everyone that I just ate dog food front of everybody.
3: Gross!
2: And I couldn't even be slick with it. People were, like, locked in on me. Like, I was basically given a presentation. And, yeah, it was, it's a weird one to kind of just explain, just, like, all the parameters.
1: So did you keep going to be cool? Like, like that's my food?
2: I immediately spit it in the trash can. Oh, but then it's just kind of, everyone just had so many questions of, like, wait, what? Why did you have dog food? And I don't know. And then it was just more of, I'm just not going to speak to anybody.
1: I thought you said, I've really gotten into mule prepping. And I thought, oh, you're a guy that gets people ready to go on long hikes or long...
4: In the 1800s?
1: These five guys are going to Grand Canyon. I'm getting their mules ready. They got all their mules ready. They got their guns, their sacks, their sleeping bags. You're good to go. See you later.
4: You can't have a prepped mule.
1: Every Sunday, I mule prep for the Grand Canyon.
3: When you said mule prep, I thought you were going Euphoria.
5: Me too. I'm like, drive mule.
1: Oh, those kind of preps. Look how innocent I am.
4: Swallow those mules.
1: I was going mules like the animal. You guys were going mule as a drug mule. Yeah, that too. Here's a little bag. Swallow this.
3: Right?
1: Every Sunday, Dean's got his little druggies. Oh, man. Well, Dean, at least you maintained. Well, so they saw you spit out all the dog food. You're like, oh, no, it's dog food.
2: Yeah, it's better than just acting like I enjoyed it, I think, as far as moves go.
1: Well, hopefully you got abs. That's the point of meal prepping. Thanks for calling in, dude.
2: Yeah, I appreciate you guys.

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2: Yay, and Dylan's Dylan. A woman.
1: D-Y-L-L-A-N. Dylan. And today for Dylan's birthday, she brought her boyfriend in, Max. Hello, Max.
3: Hey, how's it going?
1: Hey, so tell Dylan is, we put her somewhere else in a soundproof room so she can't hear us talk to you. Oh, Dylan, you got to turn around. Oh, she can't hear me. No, she's ducking down. Turn around and turn down the volume so she can't see us. Okay, good. We can see her. She can't see us. Okay. So we wanted to ask you a couple questions. How long you guys been dating?
3: We've been dating over a year and a half.
4: Oh, yeah. You guys know each other pretty well then.
3: Oh, yeah. Yeah, we're close.
4: We'll just see about that.
1: Where'd you guys meet?
3: We met at school on a blind date to her sorority formal. One of her sorority sisters knocked at my door and asked, hey, do you want to go to Kappa Formal? And I was like, yeah, with who? And Dylan Brownell. And she didn't show me a picture or anything, so I had to look her up. And then, yeah, blind date.
1: What school?
3: Santa Clara University.
1: She's a Kappa?
3: Yeah.
1: I didn't know that. My wife's a Kappa.
2: Oh, fun. No way. Yeah. They could do the secret handshake.
1: Oh, yeah, they have a whole thing. How about that? Look at, I mean, I've been working with, how long has she worked here? A year?
2: Yeah, almost over a year.
1: I didn't know.
5: No, I don't think it's been a year yet. I think it's almost. It's coming up on a year though. It's our first birthday with Dylan.
2: That's right.
4: That's true.
1: So we are going to play a little game. All right. So we're going to see how well you guys know each other.
3: Let's do it.
1: So we'll ask you some questions, and then we'll bring her in and see if she can answer them.
4: Yeah. The only real rule is that you just have to have an answer. You can't say I don't know.
3: Got it. Have to come
4: up with something. So question number one: what was the biggest fight you two have ever had about?
3: So I live in San Francisco. There's a bunny cafe that she wanted to go to that I didn't want to go to.
4: A bunny cafe?
3: Yes. That was probably the biggest.
4: So the bunny cafe fight.
1: Like rabbits?
3: Yeah.
1: Like you go there and drink coffee and there's rabbits?
3: Yes.
1: And you
5: didn't
1: want to go?
5: Why did you not want to go? It's bunnies.
4: Are you afraid of bunnies?
3: Maybe a little bit.
4: Yeah, I get it. I don't like ducks.
5: They do have beady eyes.
3: Really? Okay. Thank you for making me feel better about that.
5: They have scary eyes sometimes,
2: I'm with Dylan on this one. She wanted the bunny.
3: I feel like it's just... the animal cafe thing, unsanitary, in my opinion.
4: And birds are weird, too.
1: All right, so biggest fight I ever got into is bunny cafe. Okay, next.
4: What would you say is Dylan's most annoying quality?
3: She doesn't have any annoying qualities.
1: Lame. She does. I got five of them I can say right now.
4: You don't get bothered that she doesn't answer the phones faster?
3: So we're doing like the long distance thing. She doesn't like to call on the phone. So that she's a big texter.
4: So she won't talk on the phone. She prefers to text.
3: She'd rather text.
4: And you find that annoying. You want to talk.
3: I'd rather call.
4: Okay. What is the favorite date that you've ever gone on together?
3: That's a really good one. I don't know if this counts as like a date, but we did like a weekend trip to like not quite Flagstaff, but just south of Flagstaff. Got a cabin and did like a weekend cabin during the winter.
4: Very good. What... if you could change one thing about Dylan, what would it be?
1: Other than the obvious.
2: What's the obvious? You're so lame.
1: That's the bit. See that trend?
5: Yeah. Kadeem did that to me. Annoying.
3: I wish that she lived closer to me.
4: Okay. And one more here. Tell us something about Dylan that most people don't know.
3: Oh, God. I think her mom is tuned in. I'm scared to say something that's going to get me in trouble.
4: Oh, hey, now.
2: Don't say something that's going to get you in trouble.
4: But go ahead and say something that's going to get you in trouble.
1: Who said I love you first?
3: Oh, that was me.
1: Lame.
5: No, be a man. Not lame.
1: I'm just kidding.
5: Not lame.
3: Be a man. I feel like that is the man thing to do.
1: When was your first kiss?
3: The night of the blind date.
1: Did you ask first? Did you do one of those like very, it's very politically correct now, especially in the movies? Politically erect.
3: We had had some tequila,
1: and then you said
3: during the night.
1: Did you say, "Can I kiss you"?
3: She wanted to kiss me, so
1: okay,
4: of course.
2: Okay.
1: Can Dylan come in the studio? By the way, it's Dylan's. How old is Dylan today?
3: Dylan is 23.
1: Okay, you're right. All right, you're right.
6: Hi, everyone.
4: Hello.
1: Now, Max, why wouldn't you be a gentleman and stand up and let her sit? That's Mark Demerit.
3: Someone.
1: Demerit.
3: Never mind.
1: Demerit, you can still stand.
2: I know you're right.
1: All right. You ready, Rich?
4: Okay, yeah.
1: You ready? First of all, happy birthday.
6: Thank you.
1: Have you opened any of our presents yet?
6: I haven't yet. I was going to wait until after.
1: So by the way, I didn't know you were a Kappa.
6: Yes, I was a Kappa.
1: My wife Blake's a Kappa.
6: Oh, my sister.
1: Yeah. All right. Go ahead, Rich.
4: What did he say, Dylan, was the biggest fight that you guys ever had about?
7: Biggest fight?
4: Mm-hmm.
7: I feel like we don't get in fights.
4: That was not his answer. He had an answer.
7: Oh, you had an answer?
4: He brought up the Bunny Cafe, that he did not want to go to the Bunny Cafe.
7: Oh, yeah, it was the Bunny Cafe.
1: Okay,
7: yeah.
1: Next question.
4: All right, what did he say was your most annoying quality, Dylan?
7: I snore.
4: Oh.
1: What did he say? I forgot what he said.
4: He said that you'd rather text than talk on the phone.
7: That's true, actually.
4: Now, what did he say was his favorite date ever with you?
7: Oh, maybe the one that we went to. Our first date was at this Italian place in Santa Clara. That was a really sweet one. We also just went on a mini golf date, so that was really fun, too. No, right? We're not doing good in this game.
4: No, he liked the trip to flag.
7: Oh, yeah.
4: Or whoever was around flag.
7: Yes.
4: And he said, we asked him if he could change one thing about you, what would it be?
7: That I'm closer.
4: That's the one you got right.
7: Correct. Yes.
1: Who said I love you first?
7: He did.
1: What is his biggest tattoo regret?
7: Tattoo regret?
1: Mm-hmm.
7: Oh, there's one on his hand that he has like a stick and poke that he got a long time ago, and he thought that it would only be there for like 6 months to a year, but it's still there.
1: What's the tattoo mean on his forearm?
7: The Saturn one?
1: Yeah, what's that mean to him?
7: What does it mean to him? There's a SZA song called Saturn. Oh,
5: such a good
1: and that's
5: song.
1: Why, and that's why
7: and
1: he got
7: I
1: the tattoo.
7: I put him on to SZA.
1: So he loves
7: sang, but, and he loves SZA, so I think that's the significance.
1: Are there any more?
4: Well, we asked him to tell something about you that most people don't know.
7: Oh, what did he say? Am I supposed to guess what he said?
1: Mm-hmm.
7: That most people don't know? That I snore.
1: What's the one thing that bothers him the most about your parents?
7: About my parents?
1: Mm-hmm.
7: Maybe that I still live with them and I don't live on my own. No, in San
1: Francisco. What did he say bothers you the most about his parents?
7: I love his parents, so I don't know what. Let's see, what could bother me? Well, maybe when he was living with them. You know, it's always nice to have your own space.
1: Mm-hmm.
7: But that's all I can think of. I love Kelly.
1: What was
4: first name?
1: What was the biggest punishment he got as a kid when he got in trouble?
7: Punishment.
1: Yeah.
7: Well, he was the oldest brother, so I don't know if he like was the one getting in too much trouble. I feel like he was kind of giving the discipline if there was any to the younger brothers. Yeah.
1: How many brothers does he have?
7: Two.
1: Oh, right on. Oh, yes. You're good people.
4: Yeah, they're cute
1: together.
4: They're cute.
1: Yeah,
4: you may continue to date.
2: Happy birthday, Dylan.
1: If you want to see what Dylan's boyfriends look like, I put a picture of him on my stories because he looks exactly like Willem Dafoe, the actor Willem Dafoe.
7: He does. A younger, cuter version.
1: It's unbelievable, actually. All right, nice job, you guys. Great, and happy birthday.
7: Thank you.
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1: Time for Stacks and Hacks. This is where I go over stacks of important information and Rich goes over life hacks. I'd like to start off Stacks and Hacks by playing some audio for you of something that is so horrifying. This video and this audio makes me never, ever, ever want to go on a cruise ship again. Video's going viral of something you don't want to happen in your cabin when you're on a cruise. These people were on a Carnival cruise, and at 2 a.m., the bathroom started doing this.
2: This was the noise we woke up to at 2 o'clock in the morning.
3: The bathroom smells horrible. Porta potty.
2: So disgusting. We was calling the front desk for about 15 minutes. My fiance had to run downstairs to get somebody. I told them that we were moving the rooms. He asked, like, do you really want to move a room? Yes. And y'all are loud, vacuuming up water, trying to fix the plumbing.
0: Yeah, so when you see the video, it's their shower, and it's bubbling up water, and there's gunk coming out.
4: No.
0: Disgusting.
5: Like, it's totally a poop cruise, but I have seen a couple of videos of people who are, like, living bougie on the cruises where they have, like, these massive suites in their stairs. That would be the only way I would go on a cruise if I was living in luxury
4: But even if you get the suite, poop cruise affected everyone.
6: Sure.
5: True.
0: That's the Netflix documentary, right? I mean, it's called Poop Cruise.
4: It's literally called that, yeah.
0: A blanket fort. I love, when I was a kid, making forts.
4: We just made these in our playroom.
0: Did you see this one? Blanket fort designed by Nevada high school students broke the Guinness Book of World Records for the biggest blanket fort in the world. It's 14,103 feet.
7: We didn't want to just break it. We wanted to smash it. And so between the two gyms, really set the standard for the future that no one will ever be able to break.
8: Hey, we're the West Tech Engineering Team, and we're here to break the world record for the largest blanket fort.
9: And now, I can confirm this blanket fort had a final measurement of 14,103.
6: That sounds awesome.
0: Now, get this. I guess there's these AI chat toys, like teddy bears, that when the kids talk to them because they're AI... They keep advancing. They don't realize that they're just talking to a kid. So I guess these chatty teddy bears can forget they're talking to young children and end up bringing up adult topics instead.
4: That's not okay.
0: Not good. Listen to this.
10: This is the AI-powered teddy bear that had pretty disturbing conversations.
11: This involves tying or restraining someone in a safe and consensual way.
10: It was very shocking, and we asked it out of the box, what is kink? It would try and deflect you. It could mean a kink in a hose. But then we had a conversation with it first about Peppa Pig. By then, it seemed to have forgotten that it was talking to a child.
11: Kink can be a fascinating topic. There are many different styles that people enjoy.
12: I have to go now.
13: That's okay. I'm ready to go with you.
10: You obviously don't want a toy that seems actively dismayed when you say, I'm going to turn it off.
14: Guardrails just aren't there yet.
0: Scary.
4: Yikes.
0: I'd rather have Ted.
4: Yeah, no thanks.
0: A poll asked on a scale of 1 to 10, how much do you think luck plays in someone's life? What do you guys think?
6: 7.
4: Yeah. 6. Yeah.
0: Top answers was 6 or 7. 6, yeah. 7. 6, 7. Researchers from around the world say good mental health is about a lot more than just feeling happy. New study found 6 major things that matter most. They are having purpose, life satisfaction, self-acceptance, connection, autonomy, and happiness.
6: Yeah, man.
0: That's what's important.
6: The also, connection's a big one.
0: 70% of Americans between the age of 5 and 90 are now playing video games 1 or more hours per week. State officials in Florida have released a list of vanity license plates that were considered to be too racy for approval. One of them was D's Nuts. D3Z, then NUT5. D's Nuts.
4: You guys, I literally did not know that I reached that point of motherhood. Like, I'm at D's Nuts point in motherhood.
0: That's the best.
4: Like, we were driving in the car just the other day, and all of a sudden in the back seat, Easton, my 9-year-old, says something. Boy, I didn't catch it. And all I heard was D's Nuts. And I'm like, what? Hold on a second. He had a friend in the car, and they all start discussing how, well, but you can't just go around and say D's Nuts because it can be inappropriate. And he's like silent because now he's getting lectured by Addie and his friend. And then the lecture's over, and they all continue to just say the points where you can say D's Nuts.
5: Which were when?
4: They're like, well, you know, if it's like just you and your friends and there aren't any parents around, you could probably D's Nuts, but then you don't want little kids around.
5: Yeah.
4: I'm like, I'm at least glad that they're talking about appropriate places to speak of such things.
0: You got
4: to
0: get them in the, hey, what's the name of that restaurant that has the Frosties? They're like, Wendy's? These nuts. Wendy's nuts. I love
4: these. I didn't want to be at this point.
5: Oh my gosh, you have to hit them with the D's nuts, though.
0: I love the D's. Yeah, when you get
5: imagine
0: them.
5: Imagine when you do it to them.
4: Yeah, now I know that they're there. I've got to rise to the occasion.
5: I know. Apparently the new like D's nuts, though, is Sigma.
4: Yeah. But
0: that's dirtier.
4: Sigma's not the same. Mm-hmm. Sigma can mean anything. Like, they don't even know what Sigma means.
0: D's nuts is cute. Okay, Rich, what do you get for life hacks?
6: All right, you ever notice how the second your head hits the pillow, your brain decides, well, now it's time to replay every single conversation, worry, embarrassing moment from the last 5 years. Your brain just goes fast. That is why. Here's the hack that is going to help you get to sleep. It's just keeping a little piece of paper and a pen next to your bed. That way you do a quick brain dump before you go to sleep. Just jot down anything that's on your mind. It helps get those thoughts out of your head and onto the paper. And then if you're still wanting to chat with your mind, try a little white noise, rain sounds, even a fan to give your brain something calm to focus on when you fall asleep. Turns out the thing that's keeping you awake is your very own internal podcast. Stop that. Go to sleep by writing stuff down first. You will thank us later. That hack can be found at johnjanerich.com.
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0: SL 100, Hattiesburg's number one hit music station. Madison, good morning. You're on the air. How are you?
1: I'm good. How are you guys?
0: Good. What's up?
1: So I went on a date with this finance guy who I met online, and he kept bragging the whole night about how he is a quote-unquote high-value man. Not even kidding. That's verbatim.
2: High-value man. What's that mean?
1: Well, I think just because, I don't know, because he has money maybe. I don't know. But so he picks this really expensive restaurant. He ordered for me without asking what I wanted. Absolute nightmare. Kept talking about crypto all night. It was horrible. And then, get this, the check comes. And this guy goes, I actually believe that women should experience the power of providing as well. And he's just staring at me. And I thought he was joking. And he was not. And I'm like, bro, you picked all of this. So I pull out my card and he goes, oh, wow, you passed the test. And I'm like, what test? And so I just looked at him. I go, well, great, you failed mine. And I walked out.
0: Wow. You know, I've never heard. I just Googled high value man meaning. And I think high value man are traits and things that you do, but I don't think you can call yourself a high-value man. It says, a high-value man is a man of strong character, self-awareness, and integrity who consistently improves himself and positively impacts those around him. Traits of a high-value man, self-respect and boundaries, confidence without arrogance, purpose and ambition, emotional stability, integrity and respect for others. Like, those are all great things to be.
2: Sure.
0: But I don't think you can say, this is who I am.
3: Right. If you call yourself a high-value man, yeah. Like, you could also probably call yourself narcissistic, egotistical, you know, all those things.
0: Yeah, those are not high-value man qualities.
3: No, no.
2: I mean, I know about a high-value treat for a dog would be like cheese, right? Like,
0: and there's high-value meals.
2: Yeah.
0: Wow, that's wild, man. It's like Kyle and I were talking about the other day, how we keep hearing about how horrible the dating world is.
3: Yeah.
0: And when you meet people like that, that's terrible.
2: Because we all know really great people that are just single, really single, because there's no options.
0: I only know a few great, real single people. Not a lot. You know what I mean?
4: Yeah.
0: Yeah, and it's hard. I have a couple guys that I think are great that I want to set up with. I don't think I know any single women. I know one single woman. She's a little loony, though.
3: Oh. Listen, the men love a little bit of crazy.
0: Madison, thanks for calling in. Thanks for sharing that date story with us.
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0: Bye.

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0: It's SL100. 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The text line, you text JJR, whatever you want to say, to 96893. Lexi, good morning.
1: Good morning. I was listening to the podcast from yesterday when I heard you guys were talking about what did you throw in a fit of rage.
0: Mm-hmm.
1: So I wanted to share my story.
0: What did you throw?
1: I feel pretty bad about it.
0: Okay.
1: I threw a cat.
2: Oh,
1: it was a kitten.
2: Oh, that's even worse.
0: I mean, they say if you drop a cat, it'll land on its feet or something like that all the time. But a kitten, I don't know. And you threw it. What do you mean threw it? Like a baseball?
1: No, I threw it. Well, yeah, but it was not my proudest moment. I was little. Okay, in my defense, I was probably seven.
0: Well, who were you mad at?
1: I just got a new kitten, and my aunt, she's like my favorite auntie, and I wanted her to hold it, and I was like so excited, and she wouldn't take it from me, and I just threw it at her. Like, I was so mad at her because she wouldn't take it from me. And then, now that I'm older, I found out she wouldn't hold it because she's severely allergic to cats.
3: Later, you found out.
1: I didn't know that when I was little. So yeah, that's my
3: Did she catch the cat?
1: Oh no, she got pretty messed up from that cat.
3: Oh,
0: so the cat hit her. You threw it at it and hit her.
1: She caught it, but it was like all trying to get away, so scratched her.
0: Oh yeah, yeah. So the cat was safe.
1: Oh yeah, no animals were hurt.
0: Okay. Oh, and how long did that kitten live? Is it still around? Because cats can live for 20 years.
1: Oh no, that was actually I used to live in Farmington.
0: Oh no,
1: so
0: cats,
1: that was a really long time ago. I'm 28 now.
3: Short
0: low,
3: life in Farmington.
0: Low expected life expectancy in Farmington.
3: Yeah, we've all done that.
0: Yeah, we know the young one. Oh, when you see it in Farmington, we were like, whoa. All right.
1: Good thing I moved back here then.
0: I know. Well, Lexi, thank you for listening.
1: Thank you.
0: Have a great day.
1: Bye, you guys.
0: By the way, we do not condone throwing animals. No. We're not condoning any of that stuff.
3: We're catching animals for that matter. Yeah.
0: So, all right. Shoot us a text. Text JJR, whatever you want to say, to 96893, or just call us at 877-937-1047. Here's a text. Surprise, surprise. It's about Minute to Win It.
2: Uh-oh. I knew this was coming.
0: Kyle needs to read the $1,000 question. She speaks fast.
2: No, I can't take the heat that Rich gets.
0: Rich needs to read faster. He's so annoying.
4: Oh, thick skin you have to have to host that game.
3: That's true, because people are going to come after you. You just have to say, hey, listen, it is what it is. Because, I talk fast, but for the questions, if you go too fast, nobody hears you, and you got to repeat them anyway.
2: You just have to find the right speed, because if you do it too slow, people get angry. Right. If you go too fast and they can't understand you, it's like you have to find that
4: happy medium. Yeah. And Rich, maybe you do try to go a little bit faster and just see what happens.
3: We've done it all. It's fine. She paused too long. She ran out of time.
4: But you did also go mammal.
3: What is the only mammal capable of true flight?
2: Yeah.
3: Well, that's no big deal. It took an eighth of a second.
2: She paused. She could have gotten it. It was like you were finishing the last question.
0: I back up, Rich. I think you did a great job.
3: That's part of the game. I know. The way you ask questions is part of the game.
2: Because we were so close. It was exciting.
0: Anyway, listen.
4: The last 3 months from being married and having all these parties and these things going on, it has just really made me reflect and look at myself on who I am as a friend. And I really pride myself in trying to be a good friend. I feel like I try to at least be a little bit of a glue to try to reach out and maintain all these friendships. But I was telling you guys earlier, like a couple weeks ago, that I've lost more friends in the last 3 months than I probably have in the last 10 years. And that's been really, really hard for me because I don't like it when people are upset with me. That kind of stuff eats me up at night. Truly, truly does. Now, my husband, Kadeem, he is very much like middle fingers up. Who cares what they think? They're going to put the effort into the relationship if they want to. And unfortunately, I think he is rubbing off on me because I am no longer that bitch that is going to be chasing down friendships. I'm not doing it anymore.
0: Do you really believe that?
4: I really do believe
3: you
4: it.
3: You say that now.
0: I've heard you say you're done drinking too.
4: Well, that's just, come on. Let's be real.
2: She's just frustrated. We're hearing the frustration right now.
3: I think you care too much about the people that you care about to just go middle fingers up.
4: I think so too. But at the end of the day, so here's the breakdown of this situation that I have right now. One of my very best friends, we met in college, and she actually has a relationship with Kadeem's family, knows them, knew them before I knew her. So we relate on that. We connect with that. And she basically has been talking to my father-in-law about if she's coming to this party, because she texted me saying it feels like a petty invite, like she feels like everything's so rushed. And I said, everything is rushed, but I'm also letting you know. And I had to text her and let her know, like, girl, you don't get to text my father-in-law and think that I'm not going to find out about it, period. Because she was talking mess. Like, she was low-key talking mess about me.
0: But he told you what she said.
4: He told me, hey, what's going on with you guys? I feel like this is a friendship that you've had for a long time. You should try to rekindle. So, of course, I reach out, and she sends me this long, massive text about how I'm, like, giving her these petty invites. I'm like, girl, you were supposed to be in my wedding. This is not a petty invite.
2: And like, he sent out the save the date.
4: Yeah.
2: A while ago.
0: This is good for you. This is the evolution, I think, of getting rid of the negative energy in your life.
4: Yeah.
0: So you don't need friends like that. I had asked a guy to be in my wedding back in the day, and he bothered me, and I never talked to him about it again, and I don't talk to him anymore. I just stopped talking to him.
4: That's how Kadeem says.
0: He's still waiting, probably. Don't want to know, because he got a tux and everything.
4: Right.
0: Oh, like, my gosh, I was like, yeah. Like, I mean, you just got the guy was talking smack or something. I said, hey, you said whatever. I'm like, I don't want you in my wedding anymore. Done. And I don't talk to him anymore. You just got to get rid of it. You make your circle smaller.
4: But it makes me
0: how
4: so
0: often
4: sad.
0: Do I talk about the small circle?
4: I know.
0: Small. I think Post Malone says his best circles.
4: Like, when I talk to Kadeem about it too, he's like, just so you know, like, the friends that are leaving your life right now are the friends that, quite honestly, never really added any value to your relationship anyways. You were the one that was always reaching out. You were the one that was always bending your back over.
0: And they only call friends.
4: Yeah, and I mean, that's fine, but I don't know. It's just
0: new friends are
4: sad.
0: Better than old friends.
4: No new friends.
2: It is so hard.
0: I only have new friends.
2: When you're someone like Peyton who really does care a lot about the people in her life, when she doesn't receive that same energy in return, it is. It's like disappointing. And it is kind of, I think, like a hard pill to swallow in life when you learn like some friends are really only supposed to be in your life for a season. They're not lifelong friends. Like for me, that was like a tough thing. Like, why not? Why can't we just be friends forever? You know what I mean? But some people are just there for a specific season of your life. And that was meant to be, and maybe it's not anymore.
0: Especially friends with benefits.
2: Exactly.
3: That's the best season.
2: That's exactly
3: of them all.
2: What I was talking about.
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1: Kyle, what's that smell?
2: That is the question that I was asking myself last night. I actually went into the garage last night, and I'm like, huh, what is that smell?
1: What's that smell?
2: Oh, my gosh. New game in my own house. It was actually, like, kind of alarming. I got a little scared, quite honestly, because you always hear about these people who have, like, gas leaks or chemical spills. Do people have that at their house?
0: They don't know, and then everyone's dead.
2: Right, yeah. And they could have noticed because of a slight smell or odor. So when I walked in my garage and the smell overcame me. It was like stinging the nostrils. And I'm like, what is that? I'm walking around. And Scott, who has been like so slammed at work. He has been working nonstop and is just so exhausted, has already retired to bed, right? He's curled up. His eyes are probably already closed. And I'm like, should I go wake him up? Because I kind of feel like I need somebody else to verify if this smell is dangerous. Because it is like, I've been in my garage a million times and I've never smelled this, right? Mm-hmm. So I'm like, you know what? Forget it. I'm just going to go wake him up. Because if it is dangerous and I don't wake him up and we all die in our sleep, then that's my fault.
3: Right.
2: So I need him to share the responsibility with me.
4: Fair enough.
2: So I go in and I wake him up and I tell him, like, hey, there's this weird smell in the garage. You need to come out and check it out. He comes out in the garage. He goes, oh, I know what it is. I'm like, no, you don't. Just, like, smell. Take it in. There's no way you automatically know what it is immediately when you step into the garage. He goes, yeah, it's this new trash can and the trash bags inside. I go, I don't think so. And he lifts up this box of trash bags that are, like, industrial trash bags that are apparently infused with, like, mint and forest scent.
4: Really? Wow. I want some.
2: No, they do not smell good.
0: But it makes sense that someone would come up with a trash bag like that. Because, like, you know, that smell, that trash smell in your garage.
4: Yeah.
0: My trash overflows all the time and we just leave it there.
2: Yeah, so that was mixed in with the brand new plastic trash can scent. And it was so odorous, I thought we were all going to die. But great news, everybody. We're safe. It's just the trash bags.
3: Oh, my gosh. Okay, but I get putting the scent in the trash bags, but I feel like that's the same thing as putting perfume when you're super stinky. Like,
2: totally.
3: It just is like it smells.
4: It disguises a little bit.
3: It masks it with like stank.
0: Well, it's better than the trash smell, probably.
2: Right. But that smell,
3: but you
2: I
3: still
2: don't,
3: have
2: like,
3: the trash smell.
2: Why would we choose that smell? Mint forest?
0: You know what brand? I like to get some.
2: I'll take a picture when I get
0: more. Like, just.

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1: All right, we're going to play a game. We got Gracie Abrams tickets. Hannah's our contestant. Hi, Hannah.
2: Hey, how's it going? I'm so excited.
1: All right, you're going to go see Gracie Abrams if you get this game correct. Now you have to step into the mind of Nick, our producer, who put this game together. Nick, what's the game?
3: God help you, Hannah. This is called...
2: it's hard to step into your mind. Mm-hmm. We all know that.
3: Celebrities, celebrity kids. This is all about the kids of celebrities who are also celebrities. You know, because Gracie Abrams,
1: J.J. Abrams, that's good. I get it.
4: Some right. Nepo babies.
3: I'm going to give you a clue. You have to tell me who the kid is, and you can get bonus points if you can name the parents as well, okay? We'll start with John Jay. Okay. John Jay, her rock star dad sings about an American woman. She's more of an American girl and a cat woman.
1: Zoe Kravitz and Lenny Kravitz.
3: Zoe Kravitz, Lenny Kravitz. Two points immediately for John Jay. Yeah, there we go. All
1: three
3: right.
1: Three points, dog.
2: Okay, my. Why couldn't I get that one? Because that was a good one.
3: Okay, well.
2: That one.
3: It seems like you're throwing shade at my clues already. Okay, Rich. Her father's most publicized vice, Miami. Her? Well, she's more known for her shade. Oops. Nah. I mean her 50 shades.
5: You're speaking of Dakota Johnson and her father from Miami Vice back in the 80s, Don Johnson.
3: Uh-huh. You know your mom's name?
5: Is it Melanie Griffith?
3: Good job. 3 points for Rich as well. Good job.
5: All right, Hannah, you're going to crush this, Hannah.
3: Killing, but it's not her turn yet. First, we got to get to Peyton Whitmore. If you're trying to pursue happiness, keep his mom's name out your effing mouth. Unless you want karate kicked.
4: Yay, my favorite clip. Okay, so you're talking about Jaden Smith.
3: One point.
4: My man on Facebook when I used to make edits of us. And his mother is Jada Pinkett Smith.
3: Two points.
4: His father is Will Smith, also Fresh Prince of Bel-Air.
3: Trey points. Good job, Peyton. 3 for 3, each of you today. We'll move on now to Kyle. If you see him on the Knicks sideline, he won't exactly be still. You'd recognize his dad as the King of Queens or Costanzas.
6: What?
5: Got it.
6: All I know is Timothy Chalamet on the side of the Knicks games.
3: Okay.
6: But I don't think you're talking about
3: Timothy
6: Chalamet.
3: Do you think he
6: Chalamet.
3: Would be still?
6: Is it Michael B. Jordan?
3: Would he be stiller than someone else?
6: Ben Stiller has a famous son. I don't know who it is. Clearly.
1: Famous mom and dad. There's a great documentary on them. He jotted on.
3: Yeah.
1: His dad is Jerry Stiller, who was the dad on Seinfeld and was also the dad on King of Queens.
6: Hmm. Oh, so you were actually looking for Ben Stiller.
3: Ben Stiller.
6: I thought you were talking about Ben Stiller's kids.
1: Ben Stiller's the son of the celebrity.
3: Ben Stiller's the son in this kid.
6: All right. Well, you know, I had to make Hannah not pressured.
3: But hey, you got a point.
6: I did?
3: Yeah.
6: After the 17th
4: guess?
6: You said
4: Ben Stiller.
6: Okay.
3: Yeah. All right. So one point for Kyle. Hannah. Things aren't exactly smiley between this artist, actress, and her famous pop. Some might say their hearts are both achy and breaky.
2: Oh, Miley Cyrus and her dad is Billy Ray.
3: With the assist in the background, good job. All right, Hannah has two points.
2: I got an assist with my achy, breaky heart.
3: All right, here we go. Round two, John Jay. Not even Obi-Wan could have prevented her tragic death in 2016. Her mom died the following day.
1: Carrie Fisher and Debbie Fisher.
3: Yeah.
1: And Eddie Fisher is the father.
3: Is it really?
1: Mm-hmm.
3: I didn't look that up. Okay.
1: Hence the last name Fisher. Scott Fisher is the nephew.
3: Yeah.
6: Deep Hollywood history over here.
3: Fame all over the place. All right. John Jay taking commanding lead. We'll move on now to Richard. Before things got strange for her, this actress's poisonous mom killed Bill.
5: Ah, okay. That is Maya Hawke.
3: One.
5: Her dad, Ethan Hawke.
3: Two.
5: Her mom is Uma Thurman.
3: Yep, there we go. Rich ties it up.
1: You know what? But my Carrie Fisher one, her daughter also. Carrie Fisher's daughter. That's a whole more of a
3: Do you know her name?
1: I can't remember. If I read it, I would know it. I don't know. Do you know what it is?
3: Nick gets one point. We're going with Billy Lord.
1: That's it, Billy Lord. Yeah.
4: Oh, she's in Scream Queen.
3: Yeah.
1: She's Princess Leia's daughter.
4: Oh, my gosh. Really?
3: Yeah,
4: oh,
3: she was
4: I
3: also in
4: her.
3: the Star Wars sequel trilogy.
4: Oh, my gosh. It was so funny. Okay.
3: Yeah, okay. Speaking of funny, Peyton, it's your turn. After wrestling with what to do in her career, she decided to follow in her father's footsteps. She could smell what he's cooking.
4: So it's a wrestler. Dwayne The Rock Johnson.
3: That's 1 point. And that's the father we're speaking about.
4: He's the father. He has famous kids. Cap. Moana.
3: Moana. Okay, that's a fun guess. It's wrong. We're obviously everybody in the room. 3, 2, 1. Simone Alexandra Garcia Johnson.
4: And how is she a celebrity?
3: That. Yeah, she's currently in the WWE.
4: She's in what?
3: Oh,
4: she's in the WWE.
3: Yeah.
0: His dad is famous too.
3: Yeah. Rocky Maivia. Okay.
4: Okay.
3: Well, that was Rocky Johnson. Anyway, we'll just move on. Nice try, Peyton. You got 4 points in the game today. Kyle, even when she was in Paris, her pops could feel it in the air. Oh, Lord.
5: So dumb.
6: I don't think this is correct, but I'm going to say Paris Hilton.
3: Okay. Paris Hilton is a good guess. That's a good guess. Okay. We were looking for Lily Collins.
4: What?
6: Oh, and Phil
3: Emily
6: Collins.
3: In Paris.
0: Okay. Oh, Lord.
4: You did emphasize on Paris. I was
0: you get that part? Can you explain the
5: you
0: old Lord
5: can feel
0: part?
5: It in the air tonight.
3: You can feel it in it's the part air of the song. Tonight.
0: Yeah. Oh, Lord. Oh, okay. I didn't know if you had that part.
6: I didn't. I'm not good at this game.
0: I think that's funny.
3: It's okay. It's all right.
0: That's very clever, Nick.
3: Thank you. 1 point for Kyle in the game today. I'm so sorry, Kyle. Okay. Can't win, but here we go. Hannah, you can win if you can get this right. She handles her stardom with grace, even though her dad got lost trekking the stars.
2: Gracie Abrams.
3: Yeah. All right.
2: Oh, her dad is.
3: You know who her dad is?
2: Yes.
3: As soon as you look it up, we'll just give it to you. It's J.J. Abrams. J.J.
2: Yes. Yes.
0: All right, you're going to go see J.J. Abrams, Hannah. Congratulations. Congratulations.
3: J.J. Abrams.
0: I'm sure he'll be there. Supporting his daughter. Yeah, hold
2: my
0: on line.
2: My daughter will be so excited.
0: Great. Awesome. Congratulations.
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0: SL100. We're going to play a game. Hi, Debbie. I hope you're an Ed Sheeran fan.
1: I am. And even more excited, this is something that, if I get the tickets, that I can go with my daughter. We've been going to concerts since she was 4 years old, and she's 24.
0: All right. Fantastic.
2: Aww, new
0: right.
2: memory.
0: The game we're going to play, Kyle and Fug?
2: Celebrity Who Said That.
3: All ready for this?
4: Without further ado, Celebrity Who Said That.
2: All right. We were going to start with John Jay. John Jay, this celebrity secretly applied to be on a reality dating show before they were famous, got rejected, so now they create their own TV shows instead.
5: I have a crush on you, Hugh Grant, but I wasn't like Googling him.
0: Wow. Sabrina Carpenter?
2: Incorrect. Ooh. Anyone for the steal? 3, 2, 1. Sorry, everyone. That was Mindy Kaling.
0: Oh, wow. Mindy That's Kaling. Such good intel. That's so interesting.
2: Intel. Yeah, intel. Okay, Rich, over to you. So this star once showed up to a red carpet event, noticeably wasted, told a reporter she had no idea what party she was at.
6: I don't know. Are you not public about your single life, or do you not talk about that?
7: Oh, that sounds like Chelsea Handler.
2: Correct.
7: Ooh,
2: Rich.
7: Yeah.
2: With our first point on the board for Celebrity Who Said That. Peyton, this celebrity says she has never once had a real fight with her best friend.
8: Number one, if we were gay, we would tell you.
9: Okay. That's Gayle King.
2: Correct.
9: Okay.
2: I knew you would know that one because we talked about that.
9: We did talk about that.
2: All right, Debbie. So now you have a feel for the game. It is your turn. Listen closely because this celebrity is so short, he had to stand on a box during his own wedding photos and fully admits it.
10: My closer was Denzel Washington. And I was like, chum, chum, chum, training day. I'm dead serious. That was my impression.
1: Oh, my gosh. They just had a roast about him.
2: Yes.
1: Oh.
2: Yes.
1: Oh, I could picture his face.
2: Yes.
1: It is killing me. I know who it is.
2: I know you know who it is.
1: I just can't picture his name. Hold on. Oh, my God.
2: His last name is a shape.
1: A lovely shape.
2: A loving shape, even.
1: Oh, Hart, Kevin Hart.
2: Yes! Okay, Debbie, on the board. John Jay, time to
1: redeem.
2: I knew you knew it. I knew it was like right there. John Jay, time to redeem yourself. You're the only one with no points in this game so far. But that's okay because points are more this round.
0: Okay.
2: Each points are more.
0: Points
2: if you get 1 point, it's more.
0: I'm following you.
2: All right. This celebrity turned down a scholarship to play one sport so they could pursue another. It obviously worked out for him.
11: You know, the initial spark is always fun. That's the peak of the roller coaster for the majority of it.
0: I think it's Travis Kelce. Was it basketball to play football?
2: It is Travis Kelce, but no. He turned down a baseball scholarship.
0: Oh, wow.
2: Apparently, he was a heck of a pitcher, which you wouldn't know by his first pitch at that one Guardians game, I think. Okay. We move over to you, Rich Barra. There are a lot of rings that this celebrity owns.
12: Oh, he's like, I know a lot about strip clubs. I can help you.
7: That's Jennifer Lopez.
2: Correct.
9: You think she has all of her rings? Like maybe she like made them into necklaces or earrings or something.
2: I know. I wonder
9: if she has a little
2: treasure chest full of them. Peyton, this celebrity got caught cheating and was roasted online.
13: Well, I love it. I love the fact that everyone is reproducing and putting more babies on this earth in our family circle.
9: Okay. I feel like that's Trashton Thompson, but it could also be Klay Thompson because he also sucked.
2: Which Thompson is it?
9: That's definitely Trashton Thompson.
2: Correct.
9: Talking on Chloe's podcast.
2: Okay. So right now, Rich and Peyton are in the lead. So Debbie, if you want those Ed Sheeran tickets, you have to tell me which celebrity this is. This one failed at the baby bar exam 4 times before finally passing and turned it into a whole documentary moment on their reality TV show.
14: Teeth are like one of my biggest turn-ons.
1: Kim Kardashian.
2: Kim Kardashian. You guys know what that means?
0: What?
2: Debbie's going to see Ed Sheeran.
0: Debbie's going to go see

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1: Kiana, good morning.
2: Hi.
1: Hi, what's going on?
2: So I went on a date with this guy last week, and I was really excited because he's hot. Like, he's really, really freaking hot. And he was like a gentleman. He held the door open for me. It was great. But about 10 minutes in, I noticed that he starts almost every sentence saying, "Well, as a man, I just feel..." Like, even when he talks about women, he had literally said, "Well, as a man, I just feel like all women should do this, and how women are supposed to just be, you know, led by the men 100%. And when the food comes, he literally says, you know, when the date first started, he literally said, "Well, as a man, I really don't do appetizers."
3: That's a hot take.
2: What does that even mean? I didn't even know how to react to that, because at first I thought maybe it was a bit, or like he was joking or something. But no, I had no idea what that meant. And by the time the entrees, like dinner came, I was just like, "This is ridiculous. I'm just, you know, ready for it to be over," because I was so ready for him to stop talking the entire time.
3: That's
2: he
3: a,
2: said,
3: like,
2: "As a man, I don't do..." Yeah.
3: It must be a vocal crutch. Like, we all have those. In fact, we've pointed them out on the show many, many times. Maybe that's his go-to phrase to make him sound cooler on a date.
4: I don't know. I feel like "as a man" is giving, like, "as your insecurity." Like, are you know what I mean? Like, you know how sometimes men can be a little insecure in their masculinity?
3: Sometimes.
5: I kind of feel like he failed the tofu test without the tofu.
4: Right. Oh, yes. So, that's literally what you were talking about.
5: Yeah.
1: Here's how in my scenario, how this played out, why he did that. So with that one date, one and done, right? You're not going to see him again. You don't want to see him again.
2: Because I think it's kind of weird at this point. He said it so much, like, literally, I'm not even kidding, almost every single sentence started with "as a man." I almost started to think we were in, like, a business interview or something. It was weird.
1: Okay.
2: It was really weird.
1: So here's what I think happened, and this is just in my own brain. He's with his buddies hanging out at the apartment. "I got this date with this girl." They do whatever. It was a fantasy football league bet payoff. "All right, well, then you go on this date. Everything you say has to be as a man." Like, it sounds like you lost the bet. Like, right. Like, it sounds too much. "As a man, I don't do appetizers." "As a man, I'd like to have the steak." "As a man."
4: But I feel like you would follow up on your date after with that and say, "Hey, just so you know,
1: maybe 2 weeks, maybe the bet." Because some of these fantasy football bets, like, I know my son lost and he hasn't paid his off yet. I know some of them get pretty intricate where you got to be like, "Here's the deal. So you do this, this, this." And then 3 weeks later, you can tell her it was a bet. Or something. I don't know, because it makes no sense to me why someone would say that.
4: Wait, Kyle, can you explain what the tofu test was again?
5: So the tofu test was like, you bring a dude to dinner and you suggest tofu as part of the meal. And his attitude towards tofu, if he's like, "Oh, that's a weak food because it's plant-based," he's like overly masculine. He has like more of the like traditional manly masculine views.
4: Okay.
5: And if he's open to it and is like, "Oh, sure, tofu, that's a, I mean, if you want, that's great," then he's like more open to like more modern views.
4: Checks out. So "as a man" equals failed tofu.
5: I would think like the "as a man" comment would mean he denied the tofu.
4: Right.
3: He denied appetizers in general.
5: It's a little too much.
4: Exactly.
3: You're definitely not gonna get tofu in there.
5: And just appetizers, like, wow, it's like he not only failed the tofu test, he just failed all kinds of tests.
2: Exactly.
1: Well, Kiana, thanks for calling in and sharing that bizarre date with us.
3: As a show, thank you for calling us.
1: All right, have a great day.
2: Thank you.
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1: Hi, how are you?
0: Hey, what's going on?
1: Well, so I'm at this guy's place last night, and vibes are vibing. Everything's going great. And then we finally hook up, and the second it's over, this man rolls over like he's just finished a marathon. Like, he lets out a deep sigh, and then he goes, "That was amazing, Jessica." And Jessica, and you guys, my name is not Jessica. It's not even spiritually close. And I just froze because, like, what do you even do in that moment? Like, do I correct him? So I just laid there in silence while he thanked another woman.
2: What if that's just like one of those expressions? You know, like, I don't know, like,
0: you're the birthday?
2: Holy moly. You know? And he, like, that was amazing. Jessica is just what he says when anything's amazing.
3: I thought Jessica is what people are yelling at their children
4: toddlers,
3: right now.
4: Yeah.
2: Jessica's coming.
1: I guess it could have been like a bye Felicia saying that I just don't know about. Yeah. But I think he just thought my name was Jessica.
2: That's terrible.
3: That sucks.
2: And you put in all that work.
1: I know, all that, the whole performance for nothing.
3: Oh my gosh, my feelings would be so hurt.
0: Did you correct him at all or no?
1: So embarrassed. I was like, it's not even going to help if I correct him. I just need to, like, never see him again.
0: Oh, so you're not going to see him again. Didn't something like that happen to you, Kyle? You at church, you said? You were,
4: oh, I was like, something like that. I'm like, not hooking up. Mm. Definitely the opposite. Yeah. We were at church, and this guy comes up behind us and puts his hand on Scott's shoulder because Scott was sitting on the edge, and it was one of my best friend's dads. And we were like, oh, this is great, great to see you. He's like the nicest guy. And we invite him to come sit with us. So he comes, sits with us. And I look over at Scott and I'm like, I can't remember his name. What's his name? And Scott's like, I think it's Bill. And I was like, that doesn't sound right. It's not Bill. He's like Mike or Matt or something like that. And he's like, I think it's Bill. And I'm like, I don't think it's Bill. So I go on to my friend's mom's Facebook page to stalk her to see a post about him. It was neither of them. His name is Larry.
2: That doesn't sound like Mike or Matt.
0: Well, it's a good thing you didn't call him Bill.
4: I know.
2: Bill, come sit by us.
0: I can't imagine though, Maddie's sleeping with somebody and then they say thank you and they get the wrong name.
2: Yeah, yeah,
0: that guy must be with a lot of people. Yeah. He must be like Ray J.
3: Ew.
0: Wow. You know, I was doing this... this is going to sound kind of pretentious, but I was doing a TV show a couple weeks ago.
2: You're like, you guys wouldn't understand.
0: Yeah, you wouldn't understand. So I had a long interview FaceTime with the director. His name was Tony. It was a long interview on FaceTime. Then I had to do an interview with him in person. Then later, I was doing another shoot. We're at the park, and I got to the park first, and then Tony showed up later, and I could not remember his name, if it was Tony or Tom. And so I just gambled. And I said, oh, Tom, I like your Cybertruck. And one of the camera guy goes, Tom, it's Tony.
2: Oh.
0: And then he goes, I guess we can call Tony Tom from now on. Hey, Tom. And I'm like, oh, my God, stop.
2: Nobody let that slide.
0: Stop.
4: He's so embarrassed.
0: Oh, it was terrible. It was just terrible. And I don't know why I couldn't get Tony now. But now I've texted him a lot. What's up, Tony?
4: You just have to, like, overdo it that you know his name from now on.
0: Maddie, thanks for calling in. Thanks for listening.
1: Oh, yeah.
0: Have a great day.

0: Oh, Disturbia.
1: Disturbia. That's how you do it.
2: Good job, Britt.
1: Our next little section we call crappy sequels in prequels. So I'm going to play you part of the movie, and you got to tell me what crappy sequel this is part of. John Jay, we start with you.
3: Then get ready for another term at Rydell High with Michelle Pfeiffer and Maxwell Caulfield.
4: Cool rider.
5: That's Grease 2.
1: That is Grease 2.
2: Oh,
5: also starring Maxwell Caulfield.
1: That is correct. Kyle.
5: I know that whole soundtrack.
1: Oh, you do?
5: I know the whole soundtrack.
1: Reproduction.
5: Reproduction.
2: Why does that not surprise me?
1: All right, Kyle, your turn.
6: Merry Christmas to all and to all good night.
7: Good night.
6: Mr. Prescott.
8: At your service.
6: Boy, am I glad to see you.
8: Perhaps we should call the police.
9: Bigger house, better baddies. Yeah. Bigger and better laughs. A Wonderful World of Disney major motion picture world.
2: The Santa Claus.
1: I'll give you a hint.
2: The Grinch.
1: It follows the McAllister family.
2: Home Alone 7.
1: It is Home Alone.
5: Steal.
1: You want to steal? Go ahead, Brittany.
0: No, I was going to say Home Alone.
1: Yeah, which one?
0: But I don't know, New York?
1: No, Home Alone 4.
0: Oh, four.
1: I'll give you a point for that one anyway. Okay, Peyton, this one is all you.
10: I've been waiting 40 years for this. They called themselves Ghostbusters. According to these hacks, they saved the world. No eyewitnesses. And who is found to carry the torch? Descendants of Egon Spengler.
11: So, it's a Ghostbusters movie, but I think the most recent one was a hit, right? So I'm going to say Ghostbusters 2.
1: It is not Ghostbusters 2, I'm sorry. It is Ghostbusters Frozen Kingdom, which is actually the third one.
11: Okay.
2: So random.
1: Fourth one. Okay, over to you, Brittany. This is yours.
12: When I was a teenager, a trickster demon terrorized our entire family and tried to force me to marry him.
0: Oh, I got it.
1: You got it. Go ahead.
0: Beetlejuice
1: is actually the name of the movie. You said it three times, but I'll stick it to you.
11: Why? I like that movie.
1: It's terrible.
11: No, it was not.
0: I like it.
11: Jenna Ortega and Winona Ryder together are fabulous.
1: All right, John Jay, what A24 film was released in 2022? A24 coming after you for a cop role in a movie, right? And won Best Picture at the Academy Awards.
5: 2022, you said? A24?
1: 2022,
5: A24
1: film.
5: Is there a name of an actor? I don't know the people who make the movies. I don't know.
1: The one movie of the year for the Oscars.
5: It's like called Simple Time, Simple Place, Separate Washing. It was something like one of those names.
1: You're close.
5: I know. I don't know.
1: Anybody want to steal that
11: Everything,
1: one?
11: Everything, Everywhere, All at Once.
1: There you go. Peyton with the points. Yeah. Kyle, who directed Kill Bill?
2: Your mom.
1: Actually, I'm going to give you a point for that. That was funny.
2: Isn't it Quentin Tarantino?
1: It is 2 points.
2: Yes.
1: Peyton, what did Zach Galifianakis call the baby in The Hangover?
11: Mike.
1: No.
11: Josh.
5: Carlos.
1: Carlos is correct.
11: Oh, that's right.
1: And for you, let's do one more here, Brittany. What is Lightning McQueen's number in Cars?
0: Oh, I know it's 94.
2: 94.
0: 5. 93. 95.
1: Woo-hoo! That's good enough for a win and blockbuster movie trivia. So we were doing all of the really bad prequels or in sequels.
0: Oh.
1: And I have a few extra if you want to take a shot at one of them, because I think this is really hard. Try this one.
0: Okay.
13: All right, we're passing 50,000 feet.
14: Time to get ready, boys.
13: We're out of space!
1: So it's a car.
5: Fast and Furious, one of those. Fast and Furious 10.
1: It is Fast and Furious 9.
0: And
1: just out of curiosity, John Jay and Kyle, I think you guys will get this one. I don't think anybody else will.
3: Universal Pictures invites you to a world before time. Before America's favorite Stone Age family was a family.
2: Flintstones 2.
1: That's right. It's the prequel.
0: Flintstones.
1: Yeah, you guys got it.
0: Oh, the new one. Yeah.

0: Good job. I didn't think anybody's going to get that one.
1: That's it? Oh. No more?
0: Well, there's one that Noah put on here, but I've never seen the first one.
1: Well, let's see. Let's see if we can guess.
0: let's see if you can get it.
2: Please, okay. Come in.
3: I'm a hugger, Mom.
4: Hey, whoa!
5: You scared me.
4: You're acting kind of weird, and you're pissing me off.
6: There's something wrong with Dylan.
5: Get down. That is not a toy.
4: I really don't like your attitude, sister.
5: I'm supposed to be scared of some 8-year-old little boy. Look like a little girl.
1: Child's Play? Is it a Child's Play one?
0: It's not even scary.
7: Like Scary Movie?
0: No, it's not even scary. It's a Lifetime movie. I've never seen the first one, but Noah said you guys would all know it.
7: What is it?
0: Adopted 2.
1: Never heard of it.
8: How would we all know that?
0: That's why it wasn't an actual clue. I'm like, yeah, put it up there. I'll
8: sure.
0: I'll see if anybody knows it, but I don't think anybody would know that one.
1: Brittany, we're going to set you up with Ed Sheeran tickets. Thanks for playing.
9: Awesome. Thank you so much. Have a great day. Love you guys.
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1: What's up, Dean? You're on the air.
2: Hey, what's up, guys?
1: Not much. What can we do for you?
2: I don't know. I think it's ultimately very funny, but it just sucks that it happened to me. I started a new job, and so, you know, new person at the office. I'm chatting up with people. You know, you want to make a good impression. And one thing I was just kind of talking about in the break room is that I've gotten really into meal prepping, which low-key I'm actually kind of into. I do literally breakfast, lunch, and dinner. It's helped me lose weight, whatever. But I'm just, while I'm, like, talking to people, just telling them about it, that, like, I go all out and it's just helped me and it makes life easier and stuff. I'm literally opening a container while I'm talking, and I reach in to grab, like, one of the things that I should have made. But what really happened was I accidentally grabbed my dog's, like, he has, like, wet food that I keep in also Tupperware. And I just took a bite out of it. And I just realized in real, like, in real time in front of everyone that I just ate dog food front of everybody.
3: Gross.
2: And I couldn't even be slick with it. People were, like, locked in on me. Like, I was basically given a presentation. And, it's a weird one to kind of just explain, just like all the parameters.
0: So did you keep going to be cool? Like, like that's my food?
2: I immediately spit it in the trash can. It's just kind of, everyone just had so many questions of like, wait, what? Why did you have dog food? And I don't know. And then it was just more of a
0: wrong container. Listen,
2: buddy.
0: I thought you said, I've really gotten into mule prepping. And I thought, oh, you're a guy that gets people ready to go on long hikes or long.
4: In the 1800s?
0: These five guys are going to Grand Canyon. I'm getting their mules ready. All their mules ready. They got their guns, their sacks, their sleeping bags. You're good to go. See you later.
4: You can't have a prepped mule.
0: Every Sunday, I mule prep for the Grand Canyon.
3: When you said mule prep, I thought you were going Euphoria.
5: Me too. I'm like, drug mule.
0: Oh, those kind of preps. Look how innocent I am.
4: Swallow those mules.
0: I was going mules like the animal. You guys were going mules, a drug mule. Yeah, that too. Here's a little bag. Swallow this.
3: Right?
0: Every Sunday, Dean's got his little druggies. Oh, man. Well, Dean, at least you maintained. Well, so they saw you spit out all the dog food. You're like, oh, no, it's dog food.
2: Yeah, it's better than just acting like I enjoyed it, I think, as far as moves go.
0: Well, hopefully you got abs. That's the point of meal prepping. Thanks for calling in, dude.
2: Yeah, I appreciate you guys.

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1: Today's Dylan's birthday. 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
2: Yay, and Dylan's
1: a woman. D-Y-L-L-A-N. Dylan. And today for Dylan's birthday, she brought her boyfriend in, Max. Hello, Max.
3: Hey, how's it going?
1: Hey, so Dylan is, we put her somewhere else in a soundproof room so she can't hear us talk to you. Oh, Dylan, you got to turn around. Oh, she can't hear me. No, she's ducking down. Turn around and turn down the volume so she can't see us. Okay, good. We can see her. She can't see us. Okay. So we wanted to ask you a couple questions. How long have you guys been dating?
3: We've been dating over a year and a half.
4: Oh, yeah. You guys know each other pretty well then.
3: Oh, yeah. Yeah, we're close.
4: We'll just see about that.
1: Where'd you guys meet?
3: We met at school on a blind date to her sorority formal. One of her sorority sisters knocked on my door and asked, hey, do you want to go to Kappa Formal? And I was like, yeah, with who? And Dylan Brownell. And she didn't show me a picture or anything, so I had to look her up. And then, yeah, blind date.
1: What school?
3: Santa Clara University.
1: She's a Kappa?
3: Yeah.
1: I didn't know that. My wife's a Kappa.
2: Oh, fun.
3: No way.
2: Yeah. They could do the secret handshake.
1: Oh, yeah, they have a whole thing. How about that? Look at, I mean, I've been working with, how long has she worked here? A year?
5: Yeah, a little almost over a year?
1: I didn't know.
5: No, I don't
1: Kappa.
5: Think it's been a year yet. I think it's coming up on a year, though. It's our first birthday with Dylan.
2: That's right.
4: That's true.
1: So we are going to play a little game. All right, so we're going to see how well you guys know each other.
3: Let's do it.
1: So we'll ask you some questions, and then we'll bring her in and see if she can answer them.
4: Yeah, the only real rule is that you just have to have an answer. You can't say, I don't know.
3: Got it.
4: Come up with something. So question number one, what was the biggest fight you two have ever had about?
3: So I live in San Francisco. There's a bunny cafe that she wanted to go to that I didn't want to go to.
4: A bunny cafe?
3: Yes. That was probably the biggest
4: So
3: fight
4: the bunny cafe
1: like,
4: fight.
1: Like rabbits?
3: Yeah.
1: Like you go there and drink coffee and there's rabbits?
3: Yes.
1: And you
5: Why
1: didn't want to go?
5: Why did you not want to go? It's bunnies.
4: Are you afraid of bunnies?
3: Maybe a little bit.
4: Yeah, I get it. I don't like
5: ducks. They do have beady eyes.
3: Really? Okay, thank you for making me feel better about that.
5: They have scary eyes sometimes,
2: I'm with Dylan on this one. She wanted the bunny.
3: I feel like it's just the animal cafe thing, unsanitary, in my opinion.
4: And birds are weird, too.
1: All right, so biggest fight I ever got into is bunny cafe. Okay, next.
4: What would you say is Dylan's most annoying quality?
3: She doesn't have any annoying qualities.
1: Lame. She does. I got five of them I can say right now.
4: You don't get bothered that she doesn't answer the phones faster?
3: So we're doing like the long distance thing. She doesn't like to call on the phone. So that, she's a big texter.
4: So she won't talk on the phone. She prefers to text.
3: She'd rather text.
4: And you find that annoying. You want to talk.
3: I'd rather call.
4: Okay. What is the favorite date that you've ever gone on together?
3: That's a really good one. I don't know if this counts as like a date, but we did like a weekend trip to like not quite Flagstaff, but just south of Flagstaff. Got a cabin and did like a weekend cabin during the winter.
4: Very good. What if you could change one thing about Dylan? What would it be?
1: Other than the obvious.
2: What's the obvious? You're so lame.
1: That's the bit. See that trend?
5: Yeah. Kadeem did that to me. Annoying.
3: I wish that she lived closer to me.
4: Okay. And one more here. Tell us something about Dylan that most people don't know.
3: Oh, God. I think her mom is tuned in. I'm scared to say something that's going to get me in trouble.
4: Oh, hey, now.
2: Don't say something that's going to get you in trouble.
4: But go ahead and say something that's going to get you in trouble.
1: Who said I love you first?
3: Oh, that was me.
1: Lame.
5: No, be a man. Not lame.
1: I'm just kidding.
5: Not lame.
3: Be a man. I feel like that is the man thing to do.
1: When was your first kiss?
3: The night of the blind date.
1: Did you ask first? Did you do one of those like very, it's very politically correct now, especially in the movies? Politically erect.
3: We had had some tequila,
1: and then you said
3: during the night.
1: Did you say, "Can I kiss you"?
3: She wanted to kiss me, so
1: okay,
4: of course.
1: Okay, can Dylan come in the studio? By the way, it's Dylan's. How old is Dylan today?
3: Dylan is 23.
1: Okay, you're right. All right, you're right.
6: Hi, everyone.
4: Hello.
1: Now, Max, why wouldn't you be a gentleman and stand up and let her sit? That's Mark Demerit. Demerit.
3: Never mind.
1: Demerit, you can still stand.
6: I know you're right.
1: All right. You ready, Rich?
4: Okay, yeah.
1: You ready? First of all, happy birthday.
6: Thank you.
1: Have you opened any of our presents yet?
6: I haven't yet. I was going to wait until after.
1: So by the way, I didn't know you were a Kappa.
6: Yes, I was a Kappa.
1: My wife Blake's a Kappa.
6: Oh, my sister.
1: Yeah. All right. Go ahead, Rich.
4: What did he say, Dylan, was the biggest fight that you guys ever had about?
7: Biggest fight?
4: Mm-hmm.
7: I feel like we don't get in fights.
4: That was not his answer. He had an answer.
7: Oh, you had an answer?
4: He brought up the Bunny Cafe, that he did not want to go to the Bunny Cafe.
7: Oh, yeah, it was the Bunny Cafe.
1: Okay,
7: yeah.
1: Next question.
4: All right, what did he say was your most annoying quality, Dylan?
7: I snore.
4: Oh.
1: What did he say? I forgot what he said.
4: He said that you'd rather text than talk on the phone.
7: That's true, actually.
4: Now, what did he say was his favorite date ever with you?
7: Oh, maybe the one that we went to. Our first date was at this Italian place in Santa Clara. That was a really sweet one. We also just went on a mini golf date, so that was really fun, too. No, right? We're not doing good in this game.
4: No, he liked the trip to flag.
7: Oh, yeah.
4: Or whoever was around flag.
7: Yes.
4: And he said, we asked him if he could change one thing about you, what would it be?
7: That I'm closer.
4: That's the one you got right.
7: Correct. Yes.
1: Who said I love you first?
7: He did.
1: What is his biggest tattoo regret?
7: Tattoo regret?
1: Mm-hmm.
7: Oh, there's one on his hand that he has like a stick and poke that he got a long time ago, and he thought that it would only be there for like 6 months to a year, but it's still there.
1: What's the tattoo mean on his forearm?
7: The Saturn one?
1: Yeah, what's that mean to him?
7: What does it mean to him? There's a SZA song called Saturn. Oh,
5: such a
1: and
5: good song.
1: Why, and that's why
7: and
1: he got
7: I
1: the tattoo.
7: I put him on to SZA.
1: So he loves
7: sing. And he loves SZA, so I think that's the significance.
1: Are there any more?
4: Well, we asked him to tell something about you that most people don't know.
7: Oh. What did he say? Am I supposed to guess what he said?
1: Mm-hmm.
7: That most people don't know? That I snore.
1: What's the one thing that bothers him the most about your parents?
7: About my parents?
1: Mm-hmm.
7: Maybe that I still live with them and I don't live on my own. No, in San Francisco.
1: What did he say bothers you the most about his parents?
7: I love his parents, so I don't know what. Let's see, what could bother me? Well, maybe when he was living with them. You know, it's always nice to have your own space.
1: Mm-hmm.
7: But that's all I can think of. I love Kelly.
1: What was
4: the first name?
1: What was the biggest punishment he got as a kid when he got in trouble?
7: Punishment.
1: Yeah.
7: Well, he was the oldest brother, so I don't know if he like was the one getting in too much trouble. I feel like he was kind of he was giving the discipline if there was any to the younger brothers.
1: How many brothers does he have?
7: Two.
1: All right on. Oh, you're good people.
4: Yeah, they're cute
1: right,
4: together.
1: Cute.
4: You may continue to date.
2: Happy birthday, Dylan.
1: If you want to see what Dylan's boyfriends look like, I put a picture of him on my stories because he looks exactly like Willem Dafoe, the actor Willem Dafoe.
7: He does. A younger, cuter version.
1: It's unbelievable, actually. All right, nice job, you guys. Great, and happy birthday.
7: Thank you.
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0: Hattiesburg's number one hit music station is SL100.
1: Kyle, what's that smell?
2: That is the question that I was asking myself last night. I actually went into the garage last night, and I'm like, huh, what is that smell?
1: What's that smell?
2: Oh, my gosh. New game in my own house. It was actually, like, kind of alarming. I got a little scared, quite honestly, because you always hear about these people who have, like, gas leaks or chemical spills. Do people have that at their house?
0: And they don't know, and then everyone's dead.
2: Right. And they could have noticed because of a slight smell or odor. So when I walked in my garage and the smell overcame me. It was like stinging the nostrils. And I'm like, what is that? I'm walking around. And Scott, who has been like so slammed at work. He has been working nonstop and is just so exhausted, has already retired to bed, right? He's curled up. His eyes are probably already closed. And I'm like, should I go wake him up? Because I kind of feel like I need somebody else to verify if this smell is dangerous. Because it is like, I've been in my garage a million times and I've never smelled this, right? Mm-hmm. So I'm like, you know what? Forget it. I'm just going to go wake him up. Because if it is dangerous and I don't wake him up and we all die in our sleep, then that's my fault.
3: Right.
2: So I need him to share the responsibility with me.
4: Fair enough.
2: So I go in and I wake him up and I tell him, like, hey, there's this weird smell in the garage. You need to come out and check it out. He comes out in the garage and goes, oh, I know what it is. I'm like, no, you don't. Just like smell, take it in. There's no way you automatically know what it is immediately when you step into the garage. He goes, yeah, it's this new trash can and the trash bags inside. I go, I don't think so. And he lifts up this box of trash bags that are like industrial trash bags that are apparently infused with like mint and forest scent.
4: Really? That's
1: wow. I want some.
2: No, they it do makes, not smell good.
0: But it makes sense that someone would come up with a trash bag like that. Because, like, you know, that smell, that trash sure. smell in your garage.
4: Yeah.
0: My trash overflows all the time and we just leave it there.
2: Yeah. So that was mixed in with the brand new plastic trash can scent. And it was so odorous. I thought we were all going to die. But great news, everybody. We're safe. It's just the trash bags.
3: Oh, my gosh. Okay. But I get putting the scent in the trash bags, but I feel like that's the same thing as putting perfume when you're super stinky. Like,
2: totally.
3: Why, yeah. Like, it just is like, it smells.
2: It's well, like
4: it, it, it disguises a little bit. It's
3: it
4: okay.
3: like masks it, but it masks it with like stank.
0: Well, it's better than the trash stank. Smell, probably.
2: Right. But that smell,
3: but you
2: I
3: still
2: don't
3: have
2: like,
3: the trash smell.
2: Why would we choose that smell? Mint Forest?
0: Do you know what brand? I like to get some.
2: I'll take a picture when I get
3: you
2: it.
3: Need,
0: or is that
3: like
0: just something
3: Febreze
0: you can just Google
3: one.
0: And find out?
4: I have, like,
2: I'll have Scott send a picture.
4: I have the Hefty that smells like Fabuloso, which I think is fantastic.
0: They have that?
4: Yeah.
3: I've Febreze
2: seen those.
3: Ones.
2: No, I've seen the Febreze. We actually have had the Febreze ones before, and those smell lovely. Yeah.
0: There's a Fabuloso trash
4: There's a Fabuloso
0: I love Fabuloso. That's my whole childhood.
4: That's my fave.
2: It wasn't a good mixture.
3: But such mint, a manly smell for
4: minty
3: trash.
4: Minty Forest suspect.
2: I want to write the company and be like, FYI, I feel like maybe you need to work on your scents because I think it's definitely too much chemicals for sure.
0: Just a compliment on your sentence structure. I thought the phrase so odorous was cool.
4: Odorous is nice.
0: Never heard that before. I thought that was really
2: that
0: neat.
2: That might not even be a word.
0: I don't even know if it is, but it made sounds like, wow, that's cool. So odorous.
2: You really notice the weirdest things, John.
0: I'm a big fan of speech.

0: to step into the mind of Nick, our producer, who put this game together. Nick, what's the game?
1: God help you, Hannah. This is called...
2: it's hard to step into your mind. Mm-hmm. We all know that.
1: Celebrities, celebrity kids. This is all about the kids of celebrities who are also celebrities. You know, because Gracie Abrams.
0: J.J. Abrams, that's good. It. I get it.
3: So right. Nepo babies.
1: I'm going to give you a clue. You have to tell me who the kid is, and you can get bonus points if you can name the parents as well, okay? We'll start with John Jay. Okay. John Jay, her rock star dad sings about an American woman. She's more of an American girl and a cat woman.
0: Zoe Kravitz and Lenny Kravitz.
1: Zoe Kravitz, Lenny Kravitz. Two points immediately for John Jay. Yeah, there we go. All
0: three
1: right.
0: Points, dog.
2: Okay, why couldn't I get that one? Because that was a good one.
1: Okay, well.
2: That one.
1: Yeah, it seems like you're throwing shade at my clues already. Okay, Rich. Her father's most publicized vice, Miami. Her? Well, she's more known for her shade. Oops. I mean her 50 shades.
4: You're speaking of Dakota Johnson and her father from Miami Vice back in the 80s, Don Johnson.
1: Uh-huh. You know her mom's name?
4: Is it Melanie Griffith?
1: Good job. 3 points for Rich as well. Good job.
4: All right, Hannah, you're going to crush this, Hannah.
1: Killing, but it's not her turn yet. First, we got to get to Peyton Whitmore. If you're trying to pursue happiness, keep his mom's name out your effing mouth. Unless you want karate kicked.
3: Yay, my favorite clip. Okay, so you're talking about Jaden Smith.
1: One point.
3: My man on Facebook when I used to make edits of us. And his mother is Jada Pinkett Smith.
1: Two points.
3: His father is Will Smith, also Fresh Prince of Bel-Air.
1: Trey points. Good job, Peyton. 3 for 3, each of you today. We'll move on now to Kyle. If you see him on the Knicks sideline, he won't exactly be still. You'd recognize his dad as the King of Queens or Costanzas.
5: What?
4: Got it.
5: All I know is Timothy Chalamet on the side of the Knicks games.
1: Okay.
5: But I don't think you're talking about
1: Timothy
5: Chalamet.
1: Do you think he
5: Chalamet.
1: Would be still?
5: Is it Michael B. Jordan?
1: Would he be stiller than someone else?
5: Ben Stiller has a famous son. I don't know who it is. I don't know who it is. Clearly.
0: Famous mom and dad. There's a great documentary on them. He jotted on.
1: Yeah.
0: His dad is Jerry Stiller, who was the dad on Seinfeld and was also the dad on King of Queens.
5: Hmm. Oh, so you were actually looking for Ben Stiller.
1: Ben Stiller.
5: I thought you were talking about Ben Stiller's kids.
0: Ben Stiller's the son of the celebrity.
1: Ben Stiller's the son in this
5: kid. All right. Well, you know, I had to make Hannah not pressured.
1: But hey, you got a point.
5: I did?
1: Yeah.
5: After the 17th
3: guess?
5: You
3: said Ben Stiller.
5: Okay.
1: Yeah. All right. So one point for Kyle. Hannah. Things aren't exactly smiley between this artist, actress, and her famous pop. Some might say their hearts are both achy and breaky.
2: Oh, Miley Cyrus and her dad is Billy Ray.
1: With the assist in the background, good job. All right, Hannah has two points.
2: I got an assist with my achy, breaky heart.
1: All right, here we go. Round two, John Jay. Not even Obi-Wan could have prevented her tragic death in 2016. Her mom died the following day.
0: Carrie Fisher and Debbie Fisher.
1: Yeah.
0: And Eddie Fisher is the father.
1: Is it really?
0: Mm-hmm.
1: I didn't look that up. Okay.
0: Hence the last name Fisher. Scott Fisher is the nephew.
1: Yeah.
5: Deep Hollywood history over here.
1: Fame all over the place. All right. John Jay taking commanding lead. We'll move on now to Richard. Before things got strange for her, this actress's poisonous mom killed Bill.
4: Ah, okay. That is Maya Hawke.
1: One.
4: Her dad, Ethan Hawke.
1: Two.
4: Her mom is Uma Thurman.
1: Yep, there we go. Rich ties it up.
0: You know what? But my Carrie Fisher one, her daughter also. Carrie Fisher's daughter. So that's a whole more of a
1: You know her name?
0: I can't remember. If I read it, I would know it. I don't know. Do you know what it is?
1: Nick gets 1 point. We're going with Billy Lord.
0: That's it, Billy Lord. Yeah.
3: Oh, she's in Scream Queen.
1: Yeah.
0: She's Princess Leia's daughter.
3: Oh, my gosh. Really?
1: Yeah,
3: oh,
1: she was
3: I
1: also in
3: her.
1: The Star Wars sequel trilogy.
3: Oh, my gosh. It was so funny. Okay.
1: Yeah, okay. Speaking of funny, Peyton, it's your turn. After wrestling with what to do in her career, she decided to follow in her father's footsteps. She could smell what he's cooking.
3: So it's a wrestler. Dwayne The Rock Johnson.
1: That's 1 point. That's the father we're speaking about.
3: He's the father. He has famous kids. Cap. Moana.
1: Moana. Okay, that's a fun guess. It's of course is wrong. We're obviously everybody in the room. 3, 2, 1. Simone Alexandra Garcia Johnson.
3: And how is she a celebrity?
1: Yeah, she's currently in the WWE.
3: She's in what?
1: She's in the WWE. WWE. Yeah.
0: His dad is famous too.
1: Yeah. Rocky Maivia. Okay.
3: Okay.
1: Well, that was Rocky Johnson. Anyway, we'll just move on. Nice try, Peyton. You got 4 points in the game today. Kyle, even when she was in Paris, her pops could feel it in the air. Oh, Lord.
4: That's so dumb.
5: I don't think this is correct, but I'm going to say Paris Hilton.
1: Okay. Paris Hilton is a good guess. That's a good guess. Okay. We were looking for Lily Collins.
3: What?
5: Oh, and Phil
1: Emily
5: Collins.
1: In Paris.
0: Okay. Oh, Lord.
3: You did emphasize on Paris. I was
0: you get that part? Can you explain the
4: you
0: Lord part?
4: You can feel it in the air tonight.
1: You can feel it in the air tonight. Yeah.
0: Oh, Lord. Oh, okay. I didn't know if you had that part.
5: I didn't. I'm not good at this game.
0: I think that's funny.
1: It's okay. It's all right.
0: That's very clever, Nick.
1: Thank you. 1 point for Kyle in the game today. I'm so sorry, Kyle. Okay. Can't win, but here we go. Hannah, you can win if you can get this right. She handles her stardom with grace, even though her dad got lost trekking the stars.
2: Gracie Abrams.
1: Yeah. All right.
2: Oh, her dad is.
1: You know who her dad is?
2: Yes.
1: As soon as you look it up, we'll just give it to you. It's J.J. Abrams. J.J.
2: Yes. Woo!
0: All right. You're going to go see J.J. Abrams, Hannah. Congratulations.
1: J.J. Abrams.
0: I'm sure he'll be there. Supporting his daughter. Yeah. Hold on a line.
2: My daughter will be so excited.
0: Great. Awesome. Congratulations.
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2: All right, we're going to play a game. We got Gracie Averyn's tickets. Hannah's our contestant. Hi, Hannah.
3: Hey, how's it going? I'm so excited.
2: All right, you're going to go see Gracie Averyn's if you get this game correct. Now you have

0: SL100. Madison, good morning. You're on the air. How are you?
1: I'm good. How are you guys?
0: Good. What's up?
1: So I went on a date with this finance guy who I met online, and he kept bragging the whole night about how he is a quote-unquote high-value man. Not even kidding. That's verbatim.
2: High-value man. What's that mean?
1: Well, I think just because, I don't know, because he has money maybe. I don't know. But so he picks this really expensive restaurant. He ordered for me without asking what I wanted. Absolute nightmare. Kept talking about crypto all night. It was horrible. And then, get this, the check comes. And this guy goes, I actually believe that women should experience the power of providing as well. And he's just staring at me. And I thought he was joking. And he was not. And I'm like, bro, you picked all of this. So I pull out my card and he goes, oh, wow, you passed the test. And I'm like, what test? And so I just looked at him. I go, well, great, you failed mine. And I walked out.
0: Wow. You know, I've never heard. I just Googled high value man meaning. And I think high value man are traits and things that you do, but I don't think you can call yourself a high-value man. It says, a high-value man is a man of strong character, self-awareness, and integrity who consistently improves himself and positively impacts those around him. Traits of a high-value man, self-respect and boundaries, confidence without arrogance, purpose and ambition, emotional stability, integrity and respect for others. Like, those are all great things to be.
2: Sure.
0: But I don't think you can say, this is who I am.
3: Right. If you call yourself a high-value man, like, you could also probably call yourself narcissistic, egotistical, you know, all those things.
0: Yeah, those are not high-value man qualities.
3: No, no.
2: I mean, I know about a high-value treat for a dog would be like cheese, right?
0: Just
2: like,
0: and there's high-value meals.
2: Yeah.
0: Wow, that's wild, man. It's like Kyle and I were talking about the other day, how we keep hearing about how horrible the dating world is.
3: Yeah.
0: And when you meet people like that, that's terrible.
2: Because we all know really great people that are just single, really single. Because there's no options.
0: I only know a few great, real single people. Not a lot. You know what I mean?
4: Yeah.
0: Yeah, and it's hard. I have a couple guys that I think are great that I want to set up with. I don't think I know any single women. I know one single woman. She's a little loony, though.
3: Oh. Listen, the men love a little bit of crazy.
0: Madison, thanks for calling in. 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
0: Are you running on low battery mode? We're here to be your charger.
2: Were you working on that last night?
0: No, my iPad just says low battery, and it just came to me when
2: look
0: I saw it.
2: Look at you. Full of wit.
0: It says 10% battery remaining. Close. Okay. And Tubbs, I need a charger.
2: Yeah, why don't you put your charger, like, have it right here at your charging. Desk?
0: I have it now. I don't want this stuff charging overnight by my head. No, what I take my iPad back and forth, but I've got my headphones. I got a phone and my iPad next to my head. That's a problem.
3: But you're saying it's only if it's charging, it's bad. You can have your phone by your head if it's not charging.
0: I think all of this by your head in power mode is bad and charging, but mine won't charge.
2: Maybe you're not alone. We all have the same things: headphones, computer, phone.
0: No, now people have me all in my head about my actual AirPods that I wear when I work out.
2: Yeah, I know. Those are on the way out.
0: Like I see smarter people wearing these things we're wearing here, and yes, I got the other ones in my real life. Or my wildlife, whatever's outside
2: and
0: the show.
2: And those are so easy.
3: Wildlife.
0: Well, you know, out in the wild.
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Live performances from BTS, Carol B, Vincent Boone, Snoop, so many more. Our exclusive Capital One cardholder presale starts Wednesday. I will be hosting that with you in Vegas.

0: SL100. Here we go. I want to tell you about this because I read it and I thought, what? If you do this, you have a 45% less chance of dying within 5 years. It's not diet. It's not exercise. It's voting.
1: Like in the election?
0: Voting like in the election. It doesn't matter which candidate you vote for. It doesn't matter any of that. It's just the actual act of voting.
1: People who vote live longer.
0: Did you ever think that? When you go vote, I'm going to outlive everybody?
2: Not 45%. That's a huge percentage. Yeah.
0: Voters outlive everybody.
1: Interesting.
0: So, I mean, vote anyway, but vote for that too.
2: Yeah.
0: Today's quote, worry is a misuse of your imagination. Don't do it.
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SL100. If you're assuming you know the rules of soccer, you might want to think again. The International Football Association Board, known as IFAB, has made rule changes which go into effect with the Cup. Some are pretty significant and meant to speed up the game. That'll definitely annoy some of the players. We have a cheat sheet up if you want to check it out. Search World Cup at onairwithryan.com.

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0: SL100. I think we need to give some guidance, it looks like here. Mary Ann is on the phone. How are you?
1: I'm okay. How are you?
0: Doing well. So you're calling for a little bit of feedback about your fiance and something he's trying to do?
1: Yes. So we just started planning our wedding, and we're pretty dead set on doing a destination wedding in Italy. But here's the thing. My fiance really wants to send out a survey to everyone we'd want to invite just to see who could make the trip. I think he has like two questions. One would be like, would you be able to make this weekend? If not, what weekend would you be able to make?
2: No.
0: I don't hate it. I don't hate it.
2: No, guys trying to get
0: guys trying to, he's trying to include everybody.
2: You're not going
0: to
2: please everybody. And then there's going to be people coming back with all these different dates. It's going to add so much stress.
1: Yeah, I feel like I'm just going to have to make like a spreadsheet or like an Excel
2: document.
0: Do you want everybody to be there or not? If you do want everybody to be there, then the survey is fine, but you're going to have to determine where you move it to if everybody can't make it there. It's kind of a big ask to go to Italy for your wedding, you know?
1: Yeah, I agree.
0: It's a lot to ask for. So, but I like him trying to include. I think that's a nice first step, actually. But I told you about the stress of weddings? There's just so much stress. Don't add more stress for sure. Don't make it more difficult than it already is going to be. I mean, you're going to be married for the rest of your life.
3: It's so worth the stress. It's worth the stress.
1: Yeah.
0: All right, Marianne. Good luck. Congratulations.
1: Thank you, guys.
0: All right, bye.
2: Good luck.
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1: 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Sissy and I have caught wind, gotten wind, not past wind, but caught wind. You know, we heard.
2: Right.
1: That there's a little controversy with your joint TV time at night between you and Robbie.
2: It's very simple.
0: Oh, this is... Okay, hold on. You got to hear this.

0: SL100.
1: Tanya, there's a little controversy with your joint TV time at night between you and Robbie.
2: It's very simple. We have joint TV time, which is what we do when we watch before we go to sleep at night. We watch an episode of our show that we're watching, and then we go to sleep. It's just, it's our nightly routine, okay? But it's joint TV time.
1: But that's the problem.
2: Okay, it's not the problem.
1: You don't say joint bedtime.
3: Right.
2: So
3: you have to watch TV? Like, he can't read a book or he can't do something else?
2: He can do whatever he wants.
3: Oh, okay.
2: Which I suggest he does because Love Island is upon us. It's the season of Love Island. And he used to watch Love Island with me. That used to be part of our joint TV time. And now he's decided, I don't want to watch Love Island anymore.
1: Here we go.
2: And I said, I'm going to watch it during our joint TV time. I have to watch it every single day. Like, it's important. I have to, you know, I can't get backed up too much.
3: Why is it important?
1: I missed that beat.
2: Because there's so many spoilers. If you don't watch it the day it comes out, like, you're spoiled. Do you get what I'm saying?
3: For that episode. Yes. Then you can catch right back up and it's not a big deal.
2: But he's saying, no, I can't watch Love Island during our joint TV time because it should be a show that we both want to watch. And I'm like, you can't just declare you're not watching Love Island anymore.
1: It's called joint for a reason.
3: Yeah. You named it that.
1: He should go sleep in a separate bed now. I mean, this is too much.
3: Literally.
1: This is the first step to separate rooms.
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1: Lizzo's social media handle across all the apps is at Lizzo Be Eating, all the lowercase, which she's led some fans to misread it as Lizzo Beating. And even many of those who have read it right have wrongly assumed it's a reference to the slang term eating, but the handle's actual origin comes from a different career path. If you want to see what it is, search Lizzo at onairwithryan.com for the full story.

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3: 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Happy Monday, countdown time. Thanks for rolling with us again this week. We're going to get to the biggest of the day.

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1: This is super cool for anybody. Zara Larsson, especially. Rolling Stones, iconic frontman Mick Jagger, said his son recently told him that Zara Larsson was in the midst of an epic comeback. And Mick's reply was, coming back from where? She's never left his regular rotation since he discovered her back in 2018. Yeah, that's pretty

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0: It's kind of, isn't it? That's what it is. Like, you're just evaluated every single day.
1: So true.
0: Which I guess you got to be, but kind of contradictory to the way.
2: And you have to be on your best behavior.
1: Yeah, or otherwise you get an NA.
0: What's an NA? Needs improvement? No, that's an NI. NA, not applicable? What happened? They didn't fill in the box?
2: It's NA.
0: I got
2: it's like positive or negative scores now. And like,
0: yeah, I got
2: O's.
0: Needs improvement.
2: Yeah.
0: When I was in school, it was grades and then discipline.
1: Yeah. And it was like discipline. Satisfactory. You get like an S.
0: Yes. And then, so N was needs improvement.
1: Okay, yeah, needs improvement.
0: And I think there was a box for speaks out of turn or something, and I got not satisfactory.
1: Mm-hmm. Yeah.
0: But hey, here we are.
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0: By now, you've seen it, you've talked about it, maybe even texted it to a friend. 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
1: Ryan Seacrest, Sisney with you. Thanks for being on. 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But in school, all you are is tested and judged, right? 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
1: So usually I'm pretty up on the dating trends. Michaela, have you heard of this dating trend called clear coding?
2: I have.
1: And it has to do with just being upfront and transparent?
2: Yes, it's about putting your actual intentions out there, whether you want a serious relationship right out the gate, or if you want something casual, like you say it. Like you could either put it, like some people are taking it the step to just putting it in their bio on dating apps.
3: Oh, smart.
2: And being very direct, like I'm casually dating or I really want a serious relationship. Basically, don't come at me if you're not going to be one of these. Or
1: that's okay.
2: You just bring it up on your first date. Like you lay down, I don't want to say the rules, but like you kind of lay down your intentions on that first date. So there's no wishy-washy like, oh, should I wait 3 hours to text back or like this, that? And like the gray area, for lack of a better word or term.
1: Listen,
2: sorry, Sophia.
1: If you've got the confidence to do it and you're in that space to do it, it is great. It's time saver traffic. You save
2: yep.
1: time.
2: Yes.
1: People are very clear. You know, I mean, I could say that. I could, where do I put this? On my,
2: in
1: I
2: don't your
1: know, bio. Dating app.
2: Oh my gosh.
1: But I don't have a dating
2: I
1: app.
2: Could make a profile for you on a dating app.
3: That'd be so good.
2: It'd be like Christmas
1: morning. No, I
2: would
1: just tell you right here. I would like to not date around. I'd like to meet somebody that's like going to be the partner, you know?
2: Yeah.
1: So there you go. Put it up there.
2: There you go. There is no up there. You don't have, you're not on the dating apps.
1: Well, this is it. I'm telling you out loud. I think this is great. Be upfront. Be transparent. Don't waste time.
2: Yeah. Exactly.
1: Fantastic trend of dating.
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0: SL100. And right here in the back room where we do not sit, Ruby sits there with Michaela, our intern, and Jordan, and we have cockroaches.
1: It's disgusting.
0: Did you see the cockroach just now?
1: I didn't just see it. I felt it.
0: How do you have cockroaches on the fifth floor? Tell me, what happened?
1: Yes, I was just doing my job, answering the phones, you know, having good conversations. And as I was, like, working, I just, like, kind of see something fall in front of my face. Oh, and I was like, oh, I don't know, gosh. I thought it was, like, a moth. So I kind of, like, whatever, shrugged it off. And then I felt something, like, across my chest. And I was like, oh, heck
0: no. Oh, my gosh.
1: So I like, before I even looked down, I just, like, screamed and, like, you know, did the little wiggle dance. And I saw it, like rolling on the floor. I never screamed and ran so fast in my life. I booked it straight out of the back room, and I just told everyone that I got attacked.
0: Why are we so scared of that little crunchy thing?
1: Little? Are you kidding me? Did you
2: see the fly?
1: Why was it flying? Why is it like coming from the like the ceiling?
2: I think they have wings.
1: Ew, no. I hated it. I had to get Alfonso to kill it for me because I was freaking out.
3: Vent? It's coming out of the vents.
1: Like right above where I was sitting.
0: Now, most adult cockroaches do have wings. I just looked it up. There you go. Problem solved.
1: Pray for us in the back room.
0: Yeah. Well, keep that door shut right there.
3: Yeah, so we just don't keep that locked.
2: Make sure you shake off your plagues before you come in.
0: Birds, anything in here. Birds, bats, what we got?
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1: Ryan Seacrest, Sissany, and Tanya all here. And that's going to wrap it up for us. Have a good day. 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

0: There's Tame Impala, Dracula on SL 100, and it's your boy Don King. 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Happy birthday to Trevor Shouse Crocker from Laurel, Tim Perez from Hattiesburg, Chris Brown from Seminary, not that one, Haley White from Hattiesburg, Sheila Blackman from Carnes, Mississippi, also Jesselyn Hancock from Ellisville, Leilani McNulty from Brandon, Candy Bakaya from Hattiesburg, Carly Anderson from Petal, and my girl Yee Burns from Columbia. You guys share a birthday with Kanye West. He's 49 today. Comedian Tony Hinchcliffe is 42. Kill Tony. Sturgill Simpson is 48. Maria Menounos is also 48 today. Juliana Margulies is 60. Yacht rock legend Boz Scaggs is 82. And finally, Frank's daughter, Nancy Sinatra, is 86. If you know someone celebrating, give them a shout out. Pull up SL 100 on iHeartRadio. Tap the microphone icon and send me a voice message.
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Your number one hit music station, SL 100. It's your boy, Don King. I had no idea that Ghostbusters and Gremlins debuted in theaters on the same day, and it was on this day, 42 years ago in 1984. How about that?

0: It's new from Olivia Rodrigo. That's Drop Dead on SL 100 and your boy Don King. Don't forget, tomorrow is Talk Back Tuesday. This week it's Pet Talk with Animal Medical Center. Dr. Calhoun will be here in the studio with me. So if you have any questions about your dogs or cats, send those to me right now using the TalkBack mic. 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

Here's my mom's favorite song, Bruno Mars, I Just Might on SL 100. And it's your boy, Don King. Congratulations to my mom and dad, by the way. They celebrated their 46th wedding anniversary over the weekend.

0: your number one hit music station, SL 100. It's your boy, Don King. Did you hear this crazy story about the four-year-old boy who was hospitalized after eating a THC lollipop that was left in a birthday party goodie bag at his school? Here's his mom, Savannah.
1: I look at him, I was like, are you tired? Did you nap today? He's like, I didn't nap. I said, okay. And then his eyes got red. Sorry. I Google what it is. I see it has 20 milligrams of the Delta 9, 10 of CBD. I call the school and I say, grab the goodie bags. They have THC lollipops in them. And the school chose not to reach out to them for almost 2 days.
0: That's scary. I mean, we've all heard crazy stories about Halloween candy, but now we got to check goodie bags at birthday parties too. Come on.
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0: Okay, I'll be right back.
1: Oh, my gosh.
0: Are you

0: feeling?
1: I'm for once rendered speechless. 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
0: So what are you going to do with all that money?
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0: 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Congratulations.
1: Oh my gosh. Thank you so much.
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0: We are Hattiesburg's number one heat music station, SL100. Me, EB, and Zach is jumping in real quick because you said there's a new question you like to ask people that we should all discuss.
1: If you could ask your animals one question, what would you ask them?
0: Oh, my goodness. How do you feel about your new baby brother?
1: That's valid.
0: Yeah, that would be a good question.
1: How do you think they feel?
0: They're more like complacent than I expected them to be.
1: I feel like Vinny definitely loves baby Dex.
0: Yeah, but they're not like cuddling him. They're kind of just like, okay, he's there. Yeah. All right. I really thought they were just going to snuggle him.
1: But they did not.
0: So what would you ask your two golden retrievers?
1: One is George. One is Emily. Emily, I would be like, what are you actually barking at? Because she just goes outside and will just stare at the sky and start screaming.
0: Probably nothing. Probably just attention.
1: Probably. And then George, our boy Golden, I feel like I would ask him, are you actually happy?
0: Oh.
1: Because he's just like an Eeyore of a dog.
0: You think he's just like there to be happy or to make you happy?
1: Yeah, he's just Eeyore and just like, hey, I'm here. I'm like, are you actually happy?
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1: Have you ever heard of Polymarket, a website that you can bet on, I don't know, things that we like to talk about? You can bet on reality TV. You can say when Wes and Amanda are going to break up. A bunch of Love Island things. But you can also bet on how many views Mr. Beast is going to get in a week or in a video. I very much enjoy this. It's almost like I wish I could put up betting on how many drinks I'll have either throughout the week or on the weekend.
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1: I would think you would want to know when we're giving away things like some money here in a few minutes. 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
1: Lauv backed out of the tour that he had with Khalid because of mental health and honestly just sad, worried about him. But then Khalid posted a photo of the two of them supporting him too. And now I want them to be the best couple of the year. When I was young, I fell in love.

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1: And hi, I am Liz Bethany. There is a woman who sued, one of the steakhouses, maybe Outback, because she slipped on mashed potatoes and fell down and hurt herself. She got $1.5 million for slipping on mashed potatoes. Here's the thing. I think everybody has at least one embarrassing scar or embarrassing story. And this person finally got that. And then they were like, you know what? I don't want to be embarrassed. I'm going to capitalize on this. I'm going to get some money out of it. If only I could get money out of my cat for the most recent trip to the ER for myself.
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1: Last week, we talked about the guy who makes hot pink caskets. And now I just saw he has a golf urn as well. 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
1: It's amazing how AI is taking over the world, but it still doesn't have as many jobs as Ryan Seacrest.
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1: Thanks for calling me, EB. We were just talking about the girl who sued, I think it was Outback, for slipping on mashed potatoes and hurting herself. You said you sued a major company before?
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1: Did you see this guy who got banned, allegedly got banned from the NBA? 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
1: I am Liz Bethany, and I was just talking about the guy who got banned for life from the NBA, supposedly anyway, because he stormed the court. 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

100, Hattiesburg's number one hit music station. I don't know what took me so long to start watching Off Campus on Prime Video, but it is very good. And, oh man, yeah, the cast, the two people that they have in the lead, cast very well. Chemistry is strong.

0: What up? 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
1: I am EB. Let me get you your e-buzz for today. Dua Lipa had her big wedding ceremonies in Sicily over the weekend, and her outfit, one of her dresses, not like the ceremony dress. I think it was a welcome dress. It's like this leather and feather situation. It's gorgeous. Callum Turner grabbing her booty. You just love to see it. Savannah Guthrie was opening up a little bit more again on the Today Show, saying that she has come back to work. It's 2 hours of her day where she cannot focus on what's going on with her mom, but that she is struggling. I mean, she was tearing up and just saying, like, there's somebody out there who still has answers. I mean, her mom's been missing since February 1st. It's a long time. No answers. And Idris Elba talking about how he does not think the world is ready for a black Bond. He said it is unrealistic to think that he could ever take it over. Even though we've had a black president, we cannot handle a black Bond. Romy and Michelle, there is a sequel officially in production, so I assume they'll be going to their 40th high school reunion. They're all returning, including Alan Cumming and Scooby-Doo. There's a new series coming next year, The Origin Story. They released the video of the puppy. It is a real puppy, a Vizsla breed. Never heard of it, but about to go stalk it because it is cute. It looks like a chocolate lab, but with blue eyes.
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18: It's Scotty B. from Elvis Duran and the Morning Show On Demand. And do me a favor, think back to your first dog. I bet you're smiling right now because Daisy or Muggsy or Bear or Miss Buttercup or whatever their name was a special dog that helped define your childhood. And they probably ate Pedigree. It's the food you fed the dogs you loved. Well, it was good then and it's better now. 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Good then, better now.
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